0: has recorded major gains, as FSN's UK correspondent Ollie Barrett reports.
1: So in the days ahead, we do expect to see Keir Starmer trying to grab back the initiative, but that is very difficult from this point, given the fact that this latest round of election results has, I think, weakened him within his own party. So if he were to try and launch some significant policy shifts in various directions, would he be able to get that past his own backbenchers?
0: From bureaus worldwide, this is FSN.

Of Hot Hits with Hunter. It's all throwbacks this week, and it's going to be absolutely vibular, mostly the 2000s, but the 2010s make a few appearances as I look down the track list here, so that is absolutely vibular. One of many pop culture loops that we had in the 2000s was the Detroit Badass Bros, Kid Rock, and then this man, Uncle Cracker, in a little while.

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1: Dua Lipa, the first of many hits that we've gotten from her over the past decade that is Blow Your Mind on Dodge Radio, and we are doing all throwbacks today. Likely a lot of artists that she was inspired by. That is quite awesome. Going back into the 2000s for this one right here from the Pussycat Dolls, You Know What's Up.

Sierra, Petey Pablo, Goodies, Dodge Radio. It's all throwbacks today. It's DJ Hunter. It's May. We're almost into double digits of May, and I'm hearing that at midnight in my time zone, there's going to be a frost advisory for 9 hours. What? The math is absolutely not math, and we just had Spring Fire Day. We had the actual start of spring going on 2 months now, month and a half, and frost advisories. I don't get it. Absolutely don't get it. I'm

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first song that I ever remember hearing from Will Smith. I was like 4 at the time. Switch is on Dodge Radio. It's DJ Hunter. We got Holla Hollas now, which is our VIP shout-out segment. This week it goes out to all of the college students taking finals. I can't believe I was just with y'all last year, and I'm only a year out of college now, but wishing all of y'all the best with your finals. Crush it. Consume lots of coffee. Pet your dogs if you have them. I mean, they're going to be your saving grace here. Pets are absolutely amazing. This one right from Reliant K, Who I Am Hates Who I've Been, is on Dodge Radio. You know what's up.

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Jason Mraz, I Won't Give Up. Give it another 10 years or so, and that is going to be the new kryptonite song at Guitar Center. When Gen Z or Gen Alpha or even late millennial peeps want to get in there and start getting into guitar work, they're going to test those bars, and then they're going to be like, oh my God, just give up already. And they're like, I won't give up. Up next, this one right here from Faber Drive, Tongue Tie.

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you know what we're going to do? We're going to fill the rest of this hour with absolute bops and then get you on into the second one in a few minutes. It's DJ Hunter, and this next song from Out of Sight will always be synonymous with the beginning stages of my broadcast career in very early 2012, because by the time I had gotten on air, this one had primarily fell out of rotation. However, when a lot of the DJs that I first spoke to were providing me the first initial mentorship and first initial questions I wanted answered, this one was still in rotation quite a bit. After its success on a Pepsi commercial circa 2011, then became a really big DJ classic in 2012, Out of Sight, Tonight is the Night. It's on Dodge Radio. You know what's up.

Are you still with us, or did you hop out of the time machine when we passed by a place where a whole bunch of memories happened in 2007? Because that almost happened for me. But no, I'm still here, still driving the thing, still keeping it vibular. It's DJ Hunter. That is some Wyclef Jean and the Sweetest Girl. Dollar Bill, y'all, and we are vibing. It's all throwbacks today. We will have Bill Smith next hour with the new music pick of the week, which is going to be Bill Smith next hour with the new music pick of the week, which is going to be vibe.

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This is Dodge Radio. 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

Jai-ho. It's A.R. Rahman and the Pussycat Dolls on Dodge Radio. We're into hour number two. It is 9 p.m. Eastern. It's 2 a.m. UK time, so you damn well better know where your kids are. Next listen right here from

Natasha, these words on Dodge Radio. It's DJ Hunter. Mentioned last hour that the Holla Holla segment was dedicated to all the peeps that are currently in the throes of finals. Yes, it is finals week for most college students in this universe. It's been a year ago today, as of May 8th, which it still is in my time zone, that I took my last final. It was astronomy, which was completely out of this world, and then I had to step out of the world that I had been in for about 7 years or so, and my peeps are still doing well. I still catch up with many of them, and they are doing absolutely vibular. And the throwbacks continue with this one right here from Ray J, Sexy Can I, you know.

Vanessa Carlson White House is on Dodge Radio. I'm surprised they weren't at the White House. We're vibing with this one right here. This piano intro. Absolutely awesome. They should put it in a car. Yeah. Imagine you open your car door and it's that one note samba. Not the guitar riff or the percussion, just the one note samba. You know what's up.

back from Colby Calais Realize on Dodge Radio. It's DJ Hunter. We got Bill Smith coming up in a few minutes. He's got the new music pick of the week. That man has been in the music industry for absolute ages. His top 30 chart of favorites that he mentions during his segments each week started in 1998, so the year before I was born. So this is a track from the very early chart days in about 2003, as this one made the chart. I was only 4 when it happened. Bill didn't know I existed, and I didn't even know I was going to enter the music industry someday. But this track was right on there, right on his chart back in the day. It's The Remedy on Dodge. You know what's up.

My name is Bill Smith, and you're tuning in to my new music pick of the week. Each week, I bring you a highly recommended new song for you to check out. Conan Gray gave his fans a surprise by adding 5 songs onto his Wishbone album to create Wishbone Deluxe. The best of the lot, and one of his most gorgeous songs to date, is called Door. The songs from Wishbone Deluxe are different thematically from the original album. While the original songs are about the throes of falling in and out of love, the new ones represent the aftermath to a relationship. Door takes its time to unfold the trauma that is left when you still have feelings for your ex, and it is both achingly beautiful and emotionally jarring. Conan shows the utmost restraint in his vocals at times, whereas at other times he lays vulnerability out raw. I don't know what was in the water between Conan, his producers, and his writers with Wishbone, but it's going to be hard to repeat. Here's Conan Gray with Door.

0: That's Conan Gray with Door, which is my new music pick of the week. The rest of the year in touring for Conan will see some select North American dates, but is focused on Europe, the UK, and Australia. His Toronto show that I saw in February 2026 was one of the best concerts I've seen in some time, and it helped that he performed the Bill CS Top 30 number one, Yours, my favorite song by him, which he said he would never perform. And if he were to have another go-round next year, I would certainly be there. I'm Bill Smith, and you can follow me on Threads, Instagram, and Blue Sky at TheBillCS, and you can read all about the songs I feature at www.billcsmusic.blog. My blog also includes my online chart of favorites, The Bill CS Top 30, which is full of more great music recommendations and past picks of the week. 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
1: Oh, what the hell, she says, I just can't win for losing. And she lays back down

Rob Thomas there, Her Diamonds on Dodge Radio. It's DJ Hauncher. Thank you, Bill Smith, for the new music pick of the week back there. Really happy to hear from Conan Gray again, a man that is absolutely rocking it in the pop scene right now, and that is vibular. Heading back into the throwbacks now, with a situation that a lot of us men have probably found ourselves in at least 6-7 times before.

You whipped your hair side to side like you're not a celebrity's daughter. It's Willow Smith on Dodge Radio. Tundra is officially only a puppy now to me. I mean, I was observing her this week, and she just seems cat-level independent now, so it's crazy. It's awesome. She's two. She's gonna be three in October. My baby's growing up.

Yes, that at least 6-7 flip phone owners had that as a ringtone. Fergalicious on Dodge Radio. It's DJ Hunter. That just about does it for me this week. I wanted some throwbacks, so we did 2 hours of it, and it was fun, and it was awesome, and I'll definitely do it again someday. Dodge Club Nights is up next, some beat-to-beat action, which is going to be absolutely vibular. See you back here next week. Don't do anything I wouldn't do, and if you do,

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1: Word had got around our town the revival tent was coming. All the way from the USA, and the whole town was a-humming. Because if they're looking out for souls to save, they've come to the right place. This town's got heaps of thieves and liars and drunks and free-range fornicators. They gave us all a name tag and Nide said,
2: "Hey, Kev, let's hide up the back."
1: The tent was chock-a-blockers full of sinners and happy clappers. Then out come the preacher, fire and brimstone, Bible waving.
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1: Then up walked a bloke we knew, stutter and stand, poor bugger. Took him near 5 minutes to say,

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1: Oh, I'm obsessed with the way your head is laying on my chest. How you love the things I hate about myself that no one knows. But with you, I see hope again. Oh, I'm a mess.

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And you can't sit still an hour in the day. I'm so in love, let's run away. Because us is enough.

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80s at 8. '90s at 9. Tell me why ain't nothing but a holiday. Tell me why ain't nothing but a mistake. Noughties at 10. I'm no bad word, I'm not gonna give up, I'm not gonna stop, I'm no work harder. And in betweenies and teenies at 11. I might say something stupid. If this wasn't enough, each and every hour, we keep you up to date with the latest news, business, showbiz, sport and weather updates. Dodge Radio. Dodge the world. Enjoy breakfast, because it's the most important meal of the day. So they say.

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Hi, Mike Todd here, the Todd Farmer, bringing you the best in new music, as well as playing banging tunes from Bowie to Roxy Music, Sex Pistols to The Clash. 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

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Wanting to let you guys know that Wes's Musical Meltdown can be heard on Dodge Radio every Thursday, 10 p.m. UK, 5 p.m. East. 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

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Welcome to Ear Bleeding Metal Mayhem. Here you will hear all things in metal, rock, death metal, hardcore, mathcore, and all different sorts of metal. 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

Christian. And whatever else we feel like playing or you feel like hearing, requests are, of course, always welcome. 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

Chop chop, everyone. Squadron leader speaking. Shoulders back, ice front, and good evening to you all. Now, forget the government public service announcement. The only thing you should be listening to is the Reverend, the very Reverend, Spiky Mike. 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He's kicking up the alternative 80s, 8 till 10 on a Tuesday night. Tune in, or there may well be consequences. 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

Hi, Mike Todd here, the Todd Father, bringing you the best in new music, as well as playing banging tunes from Bowie to Roxy Music, Sex Pistols to The Clash. 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
1: 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'90s at 9. Tell me why you ain't nothing but a party. Tell me why you ain't nothing but a mistake. And in betweenies and teenies at 11. If this wasn't enough, each and every hour we keep you up to date with the latest news, business, showbiz, sport and weather updates. 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Enjoy breakfast, because it's the most important meal of the day. So they say.

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I'll be playing a variety of genres, including country,

0: and so much more. 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
1: In the name of Jesus, let us pray. Father, please walk with us through the bad times as well as the good. May we be heard and understood from the suburbs to the hood. May you judge us by our hearts and not by our mistakes, and see that we get a breakthrough, however long that it takes. May you fill that void in our souls that will lay our fears to rest, because there's no way we can live for Jesus when we're living in the flesh. So I pray that you allow our spirits to be born, grow strong, move on, know right from wrong. 1 John chapter 2, verse 15. Do not love the world or anything in the world. And we know what that means. But listen, we know the distance we need to be away from fire to keep it missing. That doesn't mean we'll listen. Lord, you take care of fools and babies. You teach women to honor their men and men respect their ladies. But lately, so many of us have gone astray, doing wrong for so long that we've forgotten the way. Please bring us back home, instill in us the word, which is our backbone, which is children that act grown. There was so much that we're entitled to, yet we received so little. Because in this time of spiritual warfare, we're comfortable in the middle. So I pray that you open our eyes, give us the anointing to recognize the devil and his lies. If we keep our actions wise and our prayers sincere, our heads to the sky, you will diminish our fears. In Jesus' mighty name we have prayed. Amen.

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The show is also loaded with chatter that matters. I'll discuss the songs we're hearing, I'll tell you about all the really cool things I get up to with AI projects, and I'll just be your virtual bestie. 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

0: But Chris took out his mandolin and he began to play. 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
1: Hey, Mr. Columbus, in front of the ship around, take me back, I wanna feel my 2 feet on the ground.
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1: 80s at 8. '90s at 9. Tell me why ain't nothing but a heartache. Tell me why ain't nothing but a mistake. '90s at 10. I'm not gonna give up. I'm not gonna stop. I'm gonna work harder. And in betweenies and teenies at 11. I might say something stupid. La, la, la, la. If this wasn't enough, each and every hour, we keep you up to date with the latest news, business, showbiz, sport and weather updates. Dodge Radio. Dodge the world. Enjoy breakfast, because it's the most important meal of the day. So they say.

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Chop chop, everyone. Squadron leader speaking. Shoulders back, ice front, and good evening to you all. Now, forget the government public service announcement. The only thing you should be listening to is the Reverend, the very Reverend, Spiky Mike. He's live on Dodge Radio, tally-hoing from the Love Shack in Gisborough. He's kicking up the alternative 80s, 8 till 10 on a Tuesday night. Tune in, or there may well be consequences. Squadron leader, over and out.

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Welcome to Ear Bleeding Metal Mayhem. 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

You know, she told me that I broke her boat. She said no man has came this close. I'm sorry, man, that's all she wrote. That's all she wrote. That's all she wrote.

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I would like to invite you to join me Fridays at 10 p.m. UK, 5 p.m. Eastern U.S., right here inside the Retro Arcade on Dodge Radio, where we dodge the world and enjoy the music. 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

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I will be playing you some fake news. 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

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I will be playing you some fake news. 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
0: 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Tell me why ain't nothing but a mistake.
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0: From Feature Story News in Washington, I'm Nick Harper with the Week in Review. Much of the week was dominated with the continuing US-Iran conflict. The ceasefire remains despite a flare-up in tensions and an exchange of fire in the Strait of Hormuz. The US gave Iran a couple of days to weigh up a 14-point memorandum, a one-pager that could end the fighting. As FSN's Alastair D'Souza reports.
1: U.S. Secretary of State Marco Rubio, while on a trip to Italy, says Iran's response is expected Friday. Rubio says he hopes serious negotiations then follow. The U.S. proposal is aimed at putting an immediate end to the fighting and opening up the Strait of Hormuz. A 30-day period of talks would then take place to address tough questions on Iran's nuclear program. Meanwhile, the fighting continued Thursday, marking the most intense military confrontation in weeks, U.S. President Trump insisting the ceasefire is very much in place.
0: The U.S. and the Vatican have committed to improving bilateral ties after a fence-mending visit by Secretary of State Marco Rubio. His trip to Rome comes amid President Donald Trump's repeated broadsides against the leader of the Catholic Church, who's urged for peace in the Middle East. Ever since Tony Waterman sent this report from Washington.
2: It's an unusual assignment for Secretary Rubio to repair relations with the Vatican after his boss, President Trump, called the Pope weak and said the head of the Catholic Church supported Iran having a nuclear weapon. The State Department says Rubio and Pope Leo discussed the situation in the Middle East during his 2.5-hour visit to the Vatican, but didn't go into detail. Pope Leo, the first detail. Pope Leo, the first American pontiff, has been a vocal critic of Trump's war in Iran and his

0: for the European Union to implement a trade deal brokered last summer. Ever since William Denslow sent this report from Brussels.
1: Despite having what he called a great call with European Commission President Ursula von der Leyen, President Trump announced that tariffs would soar should the trade agreement not be implemented by July 4th. Under the agreement, European goods would see duties largely capped at 15%, while the US would see tariffs on its products wiped out. The European Parliament and EU member states must still endorse the deal.
0: From Bureaus Worldwide, this is FSN.

0: episode of the Sports Cypher podcast. We are back. But first, I want to say my bad, y'all. Last week, we were supposed to talk about the NFL draft. We had it on the title of the pod, but it slipped my mind. But we're talking about it today. But let's get into it, man. We got Blaze, who's going as Jordan 6, game 6, flu game. Bro, he's fighting through the pain for y'all listening pleasure. What's up, Blaze?
1: What's happening? Everything is gravy.
0: Man, he's fighting through the pain for y'all, man. Then we got Randy. He's feeling not so dandy because of the Celtics.
2: Yeah, not too much. Not feeling too good about the Celtics. But that's all right because, you know, it was the ref's fault, according to Jaylen Brown. But that's okay.
0: And he got $550,000 of them things for calling the ref out, too.
2: Yes, he did. I don't think he cared, though.
0: He gave no care.
2: He should have hit him with a straight cash, homie, like Randy Moss.
0: Because he went multiple days of talking. Like, he didn't stop after the first. He came back on Instagram and came back again. Like,
2: he did. He was streaming. He had the daily stream going.
0: He said Joel the biggest flopper in the league, too.
2: I mean, he ain't lying. But he called SGA off for flopping, too, when they played OKC earlier. So I think
0: my brother Cool always say SGA flop a lot. He's not that great, but to me, he is that great. But, I mean,
2: he can be great flopper. Both can be true.
0: Right. And we here with our man Jamal. He back, man. What's going on? Mal, the Dallas Mavericks got a new front office guy, that dude that built up the Raptors from the slums.
3: Oh yeah, man. Appreciate y'all for having me. And we'll see what happens. I'm one of them. I know he did it before. Maybe he'll do it again. Build around Cooper. Build us another title winning team.
0: I like him, bro. I think he can do it, bro. Not is y'all. Well, put it like this. I think he can make y'all a contender. I don't know if y'all be able to push through and win it because it's Wimby and the Shays of the world out there, but I'm not surprised.
3: Well, Cooper is up there. Is going to be up there with them when he comes into his prime. But it's just about building around him right now. We have a long way to go with building around him, for sure.
0: I wouldn't be surprised 3 years, bro. Y'all like a top 4 seed, top 3 seed, bro. I really like that dude, bro. I can't pronounce his name. Can't even pronounce his name. His name is pretty hard to me, though, but... Man, I really like him, bro. I think I just want to wait and see what he's gonna do. I'm gonna wait to see, but I believe in how he did the Raptors, bro. That was some great trading, some great free agent move, and some great drafting he did too.
3: And that's what it's gonna come down to with all the draft picks we got. We got more back for AD than Luka, but that's a whole other conversation.
2: That's crazy how it worked out.
0: That's crazy, man. But and then Luka got hurt again and missed our game, so.
3: Yeah.
0: I mean, not Luka, AD, I'm sorry. AD got traded in here.
3: Both of them.
0: Right. All right, man. So we're going to start off with the rest in peace, you guys. And we got a great that passed away, John Sterling. Sterling. Mm-hmm. Sterling, okay.

0: one of the Yankees, well, the Yankees' best play-by-play caller. They is considering making a statue of him and putting them in the part of the Yankees where they keep all the statue of their best player. They think about making a statue of him, and I think they should. Well, how y'all feel about that?
1: Rest in peace, man. Without being disrespectful to John Sterling's legacy, he's like the East Coast version of Vin Scully. His importance to, I guess, the broadcast world, because he did a lot of radio in his later years, but he also did, you know, the Braves and
0: I didn't know he was with Braves. Okay,
1: endeavors as well. So
0: okay, I thought he was with the Yankees for the duration of his career.
2: Yeah, no, he definitely did on the porch, which I didn't know that either until I know I had put it in the other group. But when I was they had like ESPN Classic had the Larry Bird 60-point game against the Hawks that they played in New Orleans back because they used to do that sometimes. And John Sterling was doing the game. I was like, I know that voice. Listen to that. I was like, that's crazy. Yeah. I had no idea that that's what he
1: when you put it in there, I was like, oh, that's interesting.
2: Yeah, I had no idea. And but yeah, no, rest in peace, John Sterling. Funny because he, you know, I always remember all the catchphrases, like, you know, the A-bomb from A-Rod, and then he would do those other ones, and like, when Aaron Judge come up at it, he'd say, all rise for Aaron Judge and stuff like that. He had all the little nicknames and catchphrases. That was cool, though.
0: Okay.
2: That man loved the Yankees, though.
1: Let's go Mets, though.
0: He was ready, dog. So Paralympian Alex Zanardi died at the age of 59. So, rest in peace to him. They didn't see exactly how he died.
3: He was a race car driver first. That's how he got a
0: became a Paralympic. He lost. Oh my god, car crash, right?
3: Mm-hmm.
0: Yeah. He kept pushing though, man. He did not let disability disable or stop him.
2: That's pretty cool. He kind of reinvented himself. I didn't realize that was how he became a
0: Paralympian.
2: Yeah, mm-hmm. I didn't know that. That's kind of cool.
1: Yeah.
2: Competitiveness and all of that.
0: Right. Yep. Right. Found another lane.
1: And the choice not to dwell on it, but do something.
0: Right. Right. Let me see, man. Former Pirates outfielder and coach Bob Skinner, who won two world championships with the club, died at the age of 94. So, rest in peace. Because I'd say, Randy, we had a rest in peace to one of his teammates a couple of weeks ago, right?
2: Yeah, we did. Bill Mazeroski.
0: Yeah,
2: not that long ago, yep.
0: Right. Next, we had a crazy situation. So, a man was fatally stabbed outside Busch Stadium, after the Cardinals game. They said it seemed like the article said the altercation happened like during the game, and after the game it went on and the guy wound up fatally being stabbed to death.
1: So, you know, alcohol and bad decisions more than likely. I mean,
0: can you remember that? I don't know y'all remember that preseason game when the 49ers played Oakland and a fan got shot outside the game because they was arguing with each other and stuff, and the dude ran to his car and got a gun and shot him. So,
1: and be doing dumb stuff like that
0: over a game, bro. Like, come on, bro. It's a game, bro. I know we love to be competitive and argue, bro, but come on, to take a life, bro. Like, the fatally stab somebody, that's like a crime of passion type thing. You that passionate over somebody you don't know? Like, come on, you don't personally know those players, bro. You watch the game for entertainment, bro. I don't know. Mindset is weird.
2: Yeah, it really is. It's, you know, it's stupid. And the fact that someone had to die over that is stupid.
1: Unnecessary.
3: Yeah. You're going to jail for a team that probably don't even give a damn that you went to jail.
0: Probably do. Why are you killing somebody on their property? They'll probably give more respects to the person. Yeah,
1: Make sure they can get found. Can't be having that.
0: Yeah. Yeah, but he don't personally know him, and that's weird though. But this happened today, a little while ago. I added this in there. So, an ultra marathoner, Prescott Harris, died after having medical emergencies in Arizona. So, this ultra marathon that's held in Arizona is a race for 250 miles. A lady wound up falling at the age of 40, but she's okay. But when this guy fell out, his age and everything not disclosed, the family pretty much said they don't want nothing to be put out there outside that that he died during the race. So during the marathon race, which is crazy. I never knew they had something called ultra marathon where they have to run 250 miles. That's
3: but doing crazy. in Arizona, there's no it's, cold. It's not cold in Arizona.
2: I'm surprised anybody's alive. Not trying to be funny, but I'm surprised anybody lives through that.
3: Arizona, you if someone rings your doorbell and asks for water, you have to give them water by law. You have to give them water. The place is always damn hot.
0: I mean, that's. But I didn't know this was a thing though. Like for you, this not the first year. Like the ultra marathon been going on, right? And that article actually said even though it's in Arizona and the heat, this only one of the very, very, very few times somebody died during the event. Yeah, nobody know normally. This don't never happen. Like a couple of people may like pass out or get a little tired or something, but nobody never died in like really long time. But man, to jog or run or sprint or have anything to do for 250 miles sounds bonkers, bro. And, you know, we were just talking about the Boston Marathon, which is 26 miles. So just add another 200 or something miles. To right.
2: That times 10, basically.
3: That's times 10, yeah.
0: Bro, that's...
2: Yeah, I never heard of that until the other day. Like I knew about like the triathlon, you know, where you ride the bike and swim and run. I knew about that, but I never heard of this ultra marathon. That's crazy.
0: That is wild. Any one of y'all fellas think y'all could do it? 250 miles?
1: No, sir.
2: No chance.
3: No shot. I remember one of my friends did a triathlon when we were younger and when we used to play football. And I thought he was crazy when doing that, like running, bike, and swimming. I thought that was nuts. This is crazier.
2: You know what? Remember when we talked about would you do 3 years in prison for $6 million? Would you run 250 miles for $6 million?
0: Yeah, I'll try my hardest.
2: I think I prefer jail. Give me the jail.
0: The people do this for free 99 right now. So
2: yeah, they do.
3: Actually, people pay. They pay to do it.
0: They pay to do it? Okay.
3: Yeah, that's crazy.
0: So people actually paying to do it, bro. So nobody will even attempt to give us $6 million because people pay them to do it.
2: That's like paying to fight Mike Tyson in his prime. Like, why would you even do that?
0: Now that might be something. Somebody say, buddy, $20 million to fight Tyson in his prime, bro. I'm gonna go get destroyed for that 20 mil. I don't know.
3: Yeah,
2: I'm gonna be as
0: long as he don't bite my ear, my neck.
2: I would take such a dive. I would flop worse than Joel Embiid. Like he would take one swing at me. Like as soon as the bell rang, I would just hit the canvas and be like, he got me.
0: Mm-hmm. Whatever in the contract, no dive. Where you got to take the punishment, dog.
3: Yeah. What's it? The phantom punch.
2: Yeah.
0: Would you do it, Mo?
1: Heck yeah, absolutely.
0: What about you, Blaise?
1: You're getting one punch, I'm down.
3: Yeah. You have to catch me first.
2: I'm gonna do the Roberto Duran. I'm gonna be like, no mas.
1: I'm gonna charge him just to make sure he hit me.
0: Just to make sure he hit you good.
1: Yeah.
3: No, I don't want to get hit in the face by Mike Tyson. Hell no.
1: No, I'm gonna guard my
0: you
1: face.
0: You won't get hitting the ribs and get your ribs splitting up.
2: Just don't clinch
0: you,
2: up and let
0: bro,
2: him bite.
0: You losing anyway, bro. Like where are they gonna hit you?
3: Hit me in my stomach. I got fat there,
0: bro. He might tear your whole pancreas up or something, man. I don't know. You just screwed anyway.
1: Just turn to the side at the last second.
0: So this is what I'm gonna do. I'm gonna try to bait him to where I get in the corner by the ropes, and if you do him, I'm just gonna fly out the ring and just be like he really did me dirty. So I'm gonna take a dive, but I'm gonna sell it as a real thing.
3: Wasn't it someone in an airplane try to bait Mike Tyson to hit him or something?
2: Yeah, he was tripping him.
3: Yeah. That guy's an idiot.
2: I was glad he hit him too. I was like, you know what? I was like, I'm glad. I was like, I wish everyone that did something dumb like that got hit in the face. Like these people that do like stupid pranks and like the sucker punches and stuff like that. Like they should all get punched in the face. So I loved it when that guy sitting there chirping. He's like, oh, he's Mike Tyson. He's not going to hit me because, you know, there's cameras and whatnot. Mike said, I don't care.
0: Right.
2: Love that.
3: That should happen. Like, those idiots will walk up to people right in the middle of the road and just punch them. They should walk up to Mike Tyson and they go to punch him. Mike Tyson and knock them out. Boom.
2: I would love that.
0: They must forget that, you know, a boxer at his level, his hands was registered as weapons. So yep. They must forget that these boxers at that level, like, they are, their hands are lethal weapons. Like, mm-hmm. They can literally beat you to death. For real. Oh, man. So, for those who's listening and those who play fantasy baseball and they have Tyrese Skubal, he will have elbow surgery on his throwing arm. Nobody knows how long he's out indefinitely. So, Randy, you had a pull out of liquor moment for him. And what else, too?
2: Yeah, I think he had bone chips. So they think he's going to – well, the last I heard, I haven't looked at it, you know, as far as the update. I don't know if they did the procedure yet. But he's supposed to be able to – like, he wanted to have it done now so that he'd be able to pitch again this season. But I know you said Joe Ryan was not going to have it, right? You said Joe Ryan dodged
0: the bullet. Yeah, he's going to start. Yeah, he's going to start Saturday.
2: Yeah, and I know, and Carlos Correa's out for the season. I just saw that this
0: fractured
2: morning.
0: Ankle. Yeah. Yep. So with Tyreek getting hurt right quick, I wanted to run it to see his thing. So when he got hurt,
2: rest in peace, the $400 million contract.
0: Yeah. Mm-hmm. So you don't think he'll get the $400 million next year now?
2: I don't know. If he comes back and pitches, maybe. I don't know if he was gonna actually get that. But I mean, I think he would have at least gotten the what's his name with the Yankees? The one that scared of Devers.
0: Right, Max Fried.
2: Garrett Cole. He would have at least got the Garrett Cole contract. Now I think that's probably out the door. I believe so, yeah. I know the Max Fried one was 7 years as well. Cole might have been 10 years. Would they give him a 10-year contract? That might have been 10 years.
0: I thought it was 7. It might have been 10. Okay.
2: And Yamamura, I think, was 10 years. What was the 10 and 250, Yamamura, for the Dodgers? I think he got 10. Yeah.
1: I'll say this though, man. Those loose bodies, sometimes pitchers don't come back the same from that. That's not Tommy John, and it doesn't take as long. But Manaya was good until he had loose bodies.
2: Yeah.
1: Then Edwin Diaz also doesn't he have loose bodies in his elbow now?
2: Isn't that what he had just now, right? Yeah.
0: Yep. So that's why he out for these next 3-4 months.
1: Same reason as Cooper.
0: Let me ask you, Ma, what is loose bodies exactly?
1: So it's just like fragments or some type of extraterrestrial loose bodies from the elbow joint itself or bone, like flakes. Like, it could be any number of different.
0: So it's like his bones pieces off his, like, this or it piece could be of a chip of ligament.
1: It could be a chip
0: like
1: of cartilage.
0: That?
1: It could be a chip of ligament. It could be a chip of cartilage. It could be anything, bro, that makes up the elbow joint.
0: Bruh, so you telling me this dude bones in his body coming off his elbow and just floating in his body. That's crazy.
1: Well, think about the torque that's put on that elbow every time he
0: throws
1: 100, slings the ball. Like, it's torque where it's whipping through the air, so it's being pushed onto itself backwards.
0: That sounds really painful, bro.
1: You know what I'm saying? So you have wear and tear, basically, man. That's what it comes down to.
0: Dang. So it's literally your body that's loose in your own body. That's crazy.
1: Yeah. Yep. And we'll see how these come back. If he comes back and pitches normally, then I think he'll get his contract. But if he comes back and looks bad, then we'll see. He might have to sign a shorter deal.
0: Okay. Shorter deal to approve a deal, right? To try to build back up.
1: Yeah.
0: Okay. Do any of y'all gentlemen own Tyreek?
1: No.
0: Okay.
2: No, I didn't get him either.
1: I don't own Diaz either.
0: How you think this is going to affect the Tigers? Velma Valdez got suspended for a ball. We can talk about him right after, though. But how you feel?
1: Think about it like this. So that's 1 out of 5 days of your games, 1 out of 5 games that you knew you had a chance to win. So it'll affect them in that way. Now they can't count on that win every fifth day or that strong possibility to win.
0: Okay. What you think, know? Randy?
2: Yeah, I don't know. That's a big guy to lose. And not only just not having him that one day in a week, but just the mindset of, you know, when you've got a horse like that and then suddenly you don't have him, you know, it kinda messes with, you know, the whole confidence of your team sometimes. You know, when you have a guy like that that's just so dominant. I mean, we'll see what happens. I know they just got swept this week
0: by the Red Sox.
2: Yeah, they did, which was kind of shocking. But yeah, they I would assume that they, you know, because they're still good. Like I remember we talked about it, you know, in the preview, we liked their pitching, you know, after him. You know, I think all of us like the Tigers, and you know, even beyond Tarik Skubal. So I guess we'll see what happens. But sometimes it messes with your team mentally when you lose a guy like that. That's such a centerpiece of your.
0: And it seemed like that when they played the Red Sox in that series, it seemed like they just couldn't get right. And let's talk about Valdez, who broke down completely and threw a ball at a Story head. Right, he threw it at his head.
2: Right his back. Right between the numbers. Yep.
0: Okay.
2: So there's two things going on with that. So, what's his name? The first baseman for the
0: Hosmer. First baseman for who?
2: Hosmer. For the Royals, Eric Hosmer. He did a breakdown and he was pointing out how the Red Sox were tipping pitches on him. What you call it? Willie Abreu was doing it when he was on second base. You know, they were sending location to the hitters, and Trevor Story was doing it. So he was trying to say that's why they threw at Trevor Story. And I was like, I don't think so, because A.J. Hinch kind of threw him under the bus after the game. He's like, you know, normally when you get in something like that, when you go outside, you feel good about standing there for your teammates. He said, a situation like that, we didn't feel great about it. So, I mean, he all but said, you know, he thought it was weak of his own player to throw that Story.
0: And he got suspended, too.
2: Yeah, he did. But I think that's automatic, though. I think when a pitcher gets suspended for throwing at somebody, the manager gets a game automatically.
0: Oh, wow.
2: Yep, I think that's an automatic thing. But, yeah, it was pretty obvious because Wilson Contreras hit an absolute rocket. Then Abreu came up next, like two pitches later, hit another bullet. And so then Story came up, first pitch right in the back. And here's a little tidbit for you. So all year this year, Valdez hasn't thrown a four-seam fastball. Last year he threw four of them all season. And that's when he threw and hit Trevor Story in the back. So it was pretty obvious.
0: That's crazy. So I never knew what tipping was exactly.
2: It used to be you would steal signs, but now they have the pitch com where the pitcher has the little, you know, the little thing, and they can send it to the catcher, and the catcher doesn't have to throw a sign down. But what they do is they look at the pitcher's hand and his glove, and they can see if he's got what grip he has, the way he has his hand shoved into his glove. Because guys, like, if they're going to throw, like, a split finger, they'll jam their hand way down in the glove unless if his wrist is showing or whatever. Or they can tell, you know, the base runner can see that from second base. Or they'll send location. And sometimes if you see a catcher, like, sometimes you'll see the catcher hop inside to outside, like, right before the pitch comes. And that's usually if they're tipping off where the catcher is set up based on, you know, where the pitch is going to be. So they'll tip location, or they'll tip it based on the grip. But not everybody can do it. It's hard to do, and like some pitchers are better at hiding it. But that's usually what happens. And then so when pitchers realize it's being done, a lot of times they don't like it and they'll throw at a guy. Like that's how that gets taken care of. But now it seems like most of the league is doing it because, you know, intimidation, and, you know, pitchers don't throw at guys anymore hardly ever. You know what I mean? People get tossed and stuff like that. Pitchers can't pitch inside. That's a whole other topic, but that sort of intimidation and you know, policing is basically out of baseball pretty much. So now the guys just tip. They, you know, if they can see location or if they can see pitch, you know, pitch grip in the glove, they'll go for it. They'll go ahead and send it into the hitter. But different guys are better at it. And some pitchers are better at, you know, hiding it. So it just depends on the guys.
0: Okay, cool, cool.
2: All right. We got another rest in peace on Ted Turner. I don't know if you wanted to put that in, but
0: I did want to put that in. Yeah, I thought, but thank you. I appreciate that. Yeah, no worries, man. Ted Turner, man. TNT, Atlanta Braves, passed away at the age of 87 earlier this week, man.
3: He's the creator of CNN too, right?
2: Yeah. Oh, yeah, CNN as well. CNN, TNT, TBS, Turner Field. He was Time Warner. He was the head of Time Warner Cable, right? That was him too.
3: Yeah.
2: So just a media giant in Atlanta, and married to Jane Fonda, by the way.
3: I was just about to say that. Married to Jane Fonda.
2: Yep.
0: Who is Jane Fonda?
1: She was a supermodel, right?
2: Yeah, she's an actress.
3: She's Henry Fonda's daughter.
0: Okay.
2: Yeah. You don't remember the famous line, Fonda ain't got a motor in the back of her Honda. Remember that from Sir Mix-a-Lot?
0: Nah, I really don't.
1: Nah, me
2: you never the next line before my anaconda don't want none unless you got bucks.
3: Yeah. You never heard that?
0: Okay.
3: And then during Vietnam War, she was against the war, and they used to call her something Jane.
2: Hanoi Jane.
3: Yeah.
2: Yeah. That's crazy. We're gonna go to a rabbit hole a little bit, but no. So she was filming a movie in the '80s because I grew up in Connecticut, and they were actually filming the movie in, I want to say, Waterbury, Connecticut, and people were protesting. They didn't want her to come. It was still kind of a hot issue because that was only like 10 years after the war ended. Mm-hmm. And yeah, because she went and she basically like remember when Dennis Rodman went over and talked to Kim, what's his name, from Korea? Yeah. It was kind of like that situation. Like she went over there and basically met with the leaders of North Vietnam and was friendly with them and stuff like that. And so people really
3: She took pictures with them and all kinds of stuff. So
2: yeah, people were like big mad about that. Yeah,
3: Ted Turner. He was a great man. He did a lot of great things, huh?
2: Yeah, he did.
1: Yeah, rest in peace, man. Mm-hmm. You did good.
2: And rest in peace, Ted Turner.
3: Mm-hmm.
2: He did.
0: Okay. So we had a boxing match. Benavidez versus Sherbeto Zerto. Marrera. He had three names. So Benavidez won the WBA and the WBO cruiserweight title. He also had jumped up 25 pounds. To take the biggest challenge he could get, and this was it right here, and winning both of those titles, he had to gain 25 pounds. So, Blaze, how impressed are you all with him, and how tough is that to jump up 25 pounds?
3: Well, that's hard, but he knocked the guy out in 6 rounds. The fight that everyone wants is him versus Canelo. Canelo's been hiding from this guy for the last three to five years. He's been hiding from him. He's been ducking him, and he's like, he's not. He has not a good name yet. He keeps on like dissing the guy, putting him down, saying he's not worthy of his caliber. Which everyone, he's undefeated. This guy's undefeated, and Canelo's just ducking him because Canelo knows he can't beat him. This guy he's really good. So I just watched the excerpts of the fight and watched the whole fight.
0: Okay. Yeah, they said he pretty much destroyed him, man. He did. In about 6 rounds.
3: He knocked him out in 6 rounds. Yeah.
0: Yeah. It was I want to see it, bro. Cause we've been talking about this cat, and he's been tearing people up lately, bro. I don't know why they don't want to give him the big fight. It's too much politics in boxing, but that's why, bro. I be feeling like boxing just loses value, man, because you have a chance to have marquee fights like you used to be back in the day. It just, people have been waiting 3 to 5 years to have a marquee fight between these people, bro. Come on, man.
3: Yeah, but right now boxing's in trouble because the boxers, they all went to Saudi, and now Saudi is cutting ties with all the sports because they don't have the money because of what's going on with the oil and the war. So right, that's the same thing what they're doing with golf. They're predicting that they're going to do the same thing with boxing. So there's a lot of boxers that are signed with the Saudis, and they're going to have to come back to the USA and sign with the promoters in USA. So we'll see.
0: And we're going to get more about that in golf too a little later. But okay. Let's get congratulations out there to Golden Temple, who made a furious comeback from the back of the pack to edge out Renegade to make Sherry Duvox the first ever women trainer to win the Kentucky Derby. But the horse is not racing, so he would not be eligible for the Triple Crown.
1: Yeah, I was, congratulations, number one. But I seen a little bit of her interview. Well, I seen her whole interview on the Pat McAfee show, and her story is really cool. Like, she was going to be a pre-med, and she always liked horses, and she wanted a job that she could do that could afford her horses. And she ended up, during her residency, ended up walking horses, and that led to her just climbing up and eventually being a trainer. And led to her being the first female trainer of a champion leg horse.
0: Man, that's crazy, man.
1: Yeah. And he won't race at the Preakness?
0: No. Mm-mm. Nope.
1: Oh, man.
0: So yeah, won't have a chance to be eligible for the Triple Crown.
3: That sucks.
1: 23-1 odds too. If you put money on that horse, you won some money.
0: Man, imagine somebody just threw a smooth 10,000 down or something like that, man.
1: You wouldn't even need that much. You put 500 down, you.
0: 500 at 23-1 odds. What's it, what's this coming back with?
1: What, 10K?
3: Oh, like, man, a little over 10K.
0: Man, I'll be good. I'm good. I'll be like, T, welcome to the good life, man. So this dropped today too. So I threw this in there, man. So it became official that the NCAA men's and women's tournament is expanded to 76 games. I mean, 76 teams. I'm sorry. 76 teams. Jamal, how you feel about this for the NCAA? Are you cool with that, or is, or is,
1: that's
0: like
1: the first time I heard that. I don't like that. I don't like that at all.
0: Yeah, they voted on it today, and that's what they came out with. It's official now. So starting next year,
1: it's not going to do anything. The top teams are going to be the top teams anyway. It's rare that a below 10, let alone a below 14. I mean, what is that going to do besides just add more games to it? I guess that's what the goal is. It's not about the competitiveness.
0: It's about them making money off it.
1: It's about the money. I don't like it at all.
0: Yeah, I don't care for it either. I saw some people was joking around. It was like, that, so Duke can have go against a lower seed. They go against an 18 seed or something like that instead of almost losing.
1: I mean, they're going to be the first team to lose against an 18 seed if that's the case, because we know how Duke chokes. So,
0: how you feel about it, Randy?
2: I don't love it. I feel like there's already enough. You know, you've already got conferences with like seven teams, eight teams getting in. And it's like, if you're not even in the top half of your conference, you don't need to be in the NCAA tournament. You know what I mean? Like, come on, like, at some point it gets ridiculous. And I don't know, like, I didn't even love the play-in. I still don't like it because it seems arbitrary the way they do it. You know what I mean? Because it's like some teams, like the last two, like, at-large teams are in the play-in, and like the last two, you know, automatic bids get in or whatever like that. They try to make it, you know, fair or whatever. But to me, it's just like, just leave it the way it is. You know, I was fine with 64. And so I'm guessing now, what is it going to be, 76, you said?
0: Yeah, 76.
2: So I wonder if that means, you know, all of those teams are going to be in the play-in. Like, are you going to have, like, the bottom 24 teams in a play-in to get rid of 12? Is that what they're going to do? I wonder. I don't know. It doesn't really matter.
0: I don't know. It sounds weird, man.
3: And this is just a money grab. They just want
2: it is.
3: It's a money grab. But they just want to extend it so they can have more TV coverage and make more money from the networks. Yep. That's it.
1: More games.
2: Well, just like with the football. Like, once they let football have a playoff, then they started adding more teams. So now we're up to, what, 12 teams for football?
1: And they're going to add another game to football. But what I will say is, what it will do is create these magical stories. Like, for example, this year, Texas coming from the play-in to making the Sweet 16. You know, it'll make one of those. But at the end of the day, look who won the championship. Look who was in the Final Four. Look who was in the Elite Eight. Look who won the championship. It's not usually not going to be one of a lower seed anyway. Florida won it's always gonna be. The year before. Michigan won this year. UConn won the 2 years before. Or, you know, I don't know, man. It's, like you said, money grab.
0: So that's
2: going to be fun. It is going to be fun when Duke loses to a 24 seed, though.
1: Exactly.
0: That's going to be crazy, bro. Bro, that's going to be bonkers, man. The number one seed versus the number 24 seed, man. That's gonna
1: bro,
0: be crazy.
1: The way they lost this year in the tournament was just epic Duke style of losing, bro.
2: that game was so beautiful.
1: They lost in the last second when they had every opportunity.
2: That was one of the most beautiful college basketball games I've ever seen.
0: Man, that was one of the most beautiful audio messages I heard of that.
2: That was the most crazy, beautiful meltdown.
0: That was a crash out times 100.
2: Poor Kate and Boozer gotta watch his back, man, because you know somebody go get him.
0: Man, but okay. Well, we'll see how this works out. I don't like it. I don't like it, but they do anything for the money. It's all about the money at the end of the day. It's not about the quality.
2: Absolutely.
0: Until they get quality. But you know, I guess they feel like a 24 seed have a chance to win it. If they, you know, going to the tournament at 13 and 30, bro, they damn, at 13 and 26, they don't have a chance to win, bro.
1: Yeah. No, they don't. No, it's never been done, and it won't.
0: At 10 and 30, you know, to get that at large bid, that at large last bid,
1: the cream rises to the top.
3: How many more games do you think that is? As well, 20 more games, 10 more games. There's 12 teams
0: because it's 70. It's 16,
1: maybe 16 more games.
0: Yeah,
1: 16? Yeah, because four in each thing.
0: Yeah, because they were going from 64 maybe. To 76, so that's an additional.
1: It's some multiple teams. Of four or something. It has to be a multiple of four somehow.
2: Yeah, Florida State gonna finish 13th in the ACC with like a.
0: So what is it? Oh, so it's not even a 24 seed. You're gonna be the number one seed versus number 28 seed then.
1: No, it could be 19. It could be 19 because 19 times four is 76.
0: Okay, gotcha. All right, then, man. So we about to move on to the NHL playoffs, man. But now, before we get into this second round, we have an epic first round that went seven games. It was pretty epic, right, Randy? Then wasn't the Bruins a part of that?
2: That was Blaze Boys. That was Montreal.
0: Oh, Tampa. Okay. So what happened with that before we go on to the round two and stuff, man? How was that epic game?
2: Did you watch the game, Blade? You want to do that? Did you watch the game or not?
3: No, you do it.
2: Okay, that was wild because, you know, Tampa's one of those, you know, they won the cup not that long ago, and they had, you know, a high-end roster. I think a lot of people thought Tampa was going to win that series, and Montreal went down there and won in Tampa the seventh game. And I think Montreal only had like 9 shots on goal or something like that. It was some ridiculousness. Tampa Bay outshot them it was 9 shots. 9.
0: Yeah,
2: and they scored 2 goals on 9 shots, and they won the game 2-1. So
3: it was 2-1.
2: Montreal advanced. So I wanted
3: them to win in Montreal. I wanted another riot.
2: Yeah, that would have been cool. That was a crazy series though, because they won. I think they won 3 games in Tampa. I think they won most of the games in Tampa to win the. Yeah, because they won. Yeah, they split the first 2, and then they won Game 5 and Game 7 in Tampa, and lost Game 6 at home. It was crazy.
1: Mm-hmm.
2: But Montreal advanced to play Buffalo, and I was happy to see it because I was root for the Canadian team just, you know, by default, unless they're playing, you know, my team. So I was happy to see Montreal advance, and we'll see what happens in the next round. But that was a wild series.
1: Yeah, and that Colorado Avalanche game was crazy too. It was like 9-6.
3: Yeah, you're an Avalanche fan.
1: No, I was just, it was all.
3: No, you're an Avalanche fan because they're the best team right now.
1: Yeah, that's what people are saying. They won 9-6.
2: They said the most goals, that was the most goals in a playoff game since like the 90s, I think they said.
3: Yeah,
2: like,
3: yeah.
2: It was some craziness. It was wild.
0: Yeah, so let's get into the Avalanche, right? Because they're going against the Wild, and the Wild game 1, which is all tied up 1-1 right now. So. That Wild game 1 had what, it was 15 scores. That's like the NHL record, right?
2: Yep. Well, not a record, but the first time in like 30 years they scored that many goals. Because in the 80s they used to have playoff games like that all the time.
0: Oh,
3: that was crazy. I thought it was. I was like, are they playing football? They're playing hockey.
2: 50. Yeah, right. Yeah. It was an avalanche of goals, is what it was.
3: Yeah.
0: So how y'all feel about this? The Wild and the Avalanche are tied, man. How do y'all feel about this?
2: Was that tied? I thought that was 2-0 Colorado.
0: Wait, hold on. Let me see.
2: Yeah, I was going to say. Because then Colorado won a second game 5-2, I think.
0: Oh, okay.
2: But maybe anyway,
0: maybe I put down the wrong thing under the wrong thing.
2: Even if Minnesota won a game in Colorado, I still would take Colorado in a series. So.
1: Avalanche.
2: Yeah. Because Colorado, to me, Colorado is, like, we talked about this, I think, last week, but Colorado, to me, is, like, head and shoulders above everybody else.
0: Yep, 2-0.
1: Yeah, what about Carolina?
2: Carolina's
3: good. That's Randy's old team.
2: Yeah, Carolina's good, and we'll get to that. But the thing about Carolina, they're a really good, they're a really solid team. They're really well coached. You know, they play the right way, and they play like a real good like puck possession style of game, but they don't have like real game breaker type players. They don't have like those elite guys that can, you know, come through when the games get tight and stuff like that. So they tend to come up short in the playoffs. Now this year could be different because I do think they're the best team in the East. But I don't know. I don't see it with them. I mean, they're handling the Flyers certainly, which is unfortunate for me, but. They just, I don't know. I just don't see it with them. But they're like that really good, you know, they're like that really good regular season team that put up a good record. And But when they get into the playoffs, the other team has like a star player, and that player, you know, kind of takes over usually. Because that's what happened with them when they kept going against Florida the last couple of years. They would get to the conference finals, play Florida, and get beat.
1: Yeah.
3: What's the score in the finals now in that series?
0: Well, I'm going to get to because we got – I got the games lined up. Like I normally do. Yes.
3: Okay. My bad.
0: So what's up more about the Avalanche? Wow. You still believe in the Avalanche can pull it out?
2: Yes.
0: 2-0? Yeah. Is they going to sweep them?
2: Maybe gentlemen sweep. Maybe Minnesota get a game at home. So I think gentlemen sweep for Colorado.
0: Okay. Yeah. Well, this is actually the next game right here with the Flyers versus the Hurricanes, which the Hurricanes is up, like Randy said, 2-0.
2: Yep. Flyers needed to get the second game. They were up 2-0. And Carolina really outplayed them through the whole game. Carolina tied the game with like 5 minutes left. Then it went into overtime. And they had some chances. Flyers had some chances in overtime. They had a breakaway in overtime. And Konechny came up short. And Carolina scored, and that was it. So I don't know what's going to happen that game. Game three is tonight, so by the time y'all hear this, game three will be in the books, and you'll be looking at game four on Saturday night. But I don't love the chances. I hope the Flyers can at least get a game. You know, I would like to see them get both home games and send it back to Carolina 2-2. But to be honest with you, I think that's another gentleman sweep. I think they'll get a home game and then go to Carolina and go down in five, unfortunately.
3: So your old team's going to beat your new team?
2: Yeah, my ex-girlfriend's going to beat my girlfriend. I don't like that. I'm not a fan of it at all. But
0: man,
2: I'm like, where was that when you were in Hartford? Yes, I'm still bitter. It's been 30 years and I'm still mad about it. It is what it is. They didn't ask me.
0: Anybody that needs to step it up from the Flyers, from your thought process, anybody that need to
2: finish. They actually had some pretty decent chances in both games, and they need to be able to finish. I don't know why Freddie Anderson, the goalie for Carolina, is playing out of his mind right now, which he's generally not that good. Like, he's okay, he's fine, but he was outstanding, particularly in game two. He played really well. And so they need to find a way to finish and, you know, put some offense up. But we'll see what happens. Hopefully they get something going tonight at home. I don't know. We'll see.
0: But okay.
2: They gotta find their offense.
0: All right. We have the Ducks versus the Golden Knights, and that's tied up 1-1.
2: It is. I like Vegas in this series. To me, Vegas is a little more proven. Obviously, they won a cup not that long ago, and I think 2 years ago they won. And they've got,
3: so how many cups do they have? They have two.
2: They have one. They went to the finals their first year, and then they won.
3: Yeah, okay.
2: Then they won a couple years ago. They beat who? Did they beat? They beat Montreal, right? Was that the year Montreal got to the finals?
3: Yeah.
2: So they have. I mean, they have. You know, they have some proven guys. They're getting a little older, and they kind of slipped back this season as far as their regular season record and stuff. So. We'll see what happens. I still think they can beat Anaheim. I don't think Anaheim is really ready. They're wicked young. Like all of their good players for the Ducks are real young guys, like 20, 21 years old, 22, you know, cause they've been bad the past couple of years.
0: They've been stockpiling them high picks.
2: Yep. Yeah. They've been bringing in the, so I still like Vegas in the series, but it is, I mean, it's 1-1. So we'll see what happens when they go back, I think Anaheim had home ice in that series. I'm trying to think. Either way it goes, I like Vegas in the series, but I think it'll go long. I think that'll be a 7-game series. Then whichever one of them comes out of that is just going to get beat up by Colorado. But, especially because Colorado's probably going to be sitting there waiting and resting. So, but I think it'll be a long series, but I still like Vegas.
3: Mm-hmm.
0: So, I'm going to ask you before I go to this last game. Toronto got the number one pick, and people was not happy about that.
2: No, right? No, definitely not.
0: So let the listeners know why they wasn't happy with that.
2: So here's the thing with Toronto. First of all, Toronto is Toronto, and they're kind of the center of the hockey universe, according to them. And a lot of the NHL media is out of Toronto. I'm just saying, according to them. Mm-hmm. And so the fact that Toronto won the draft lottery, that's what I said in the group. I said there's 31 other fan bases that think it was rigged because, you know, they gave, you know, Gavin McKenna is supposed to be the next kind of generational talent coming up, and now he's going to be the number one pick for Toronto. And Toronto just hired a new GM, which nobody likes. He was the GM in Phoenix, and he got into trouble. He had like an illegal, he did like a private draft combine, which was against the rules, and did some other stuff. They lost a second round pick and a first round pick. They got banged. He got suspended, and a lot of stuff happened. Toronto just hired him as their GM. So people are kind of up in arms about that. Their best player, Austin Matthews, is saying, well, he might want out of Toronto. And so it's like, oh, okay, your best player wants out, and all of a sudden Toronto gets the number one pick in the next, you know, generational player. So people think it was rigged. Now, the other thing that's going on with that, real quick, I don't want to go too long with this. But so Toronto last year traded their first round pick in 26 to Boston for Brandon Carlo, but it was top five protected. Then they turned around and traded their 2027 first round pick to Philadelphia for Scott Laughton. And I think that was top 10 protected. So now here it is. Now this pick this season, they ended up tanking and they dropped down. They were the number five team as far as like odds for the lottery. So they dropped down to the top five. They tanked. So Boston would have got their pick otherwise, but then they won the lottery. So Boston definitely is going to get the pick. So now there's a disagreement as far as how that pick is going to work, because Boston pick should go, that pick should go to Boston, but they already traded it to Philly. So the league seems to, the Flyers believe that they're getting Toronto's pick next year, no matter what. And Boston will get it in 28, but they have to wait for the league to rule on it. So it's craziness. It's like typical NHL. It's always some craziness going on. But yeah, so that's what's going on. So up in Boston, they're mad. There's a whole bit that they do in Boston about getting forked by the ping pong balls because the Celtics always lose the draft lottery.
0: Right.
2: And now the Bruins lost out last night because they would have had, if it was like six or seven or whatever, that pick would have gone to Boston. They would have got a top 10 pick. Now they're going to wait 2 years and Toronto might be good again. So the Bruins fans feel like they definitely got screwed by the lottery. And plus the rest of the league is bad because Toronto gets the guy. So we'll see what happens as far as what happens with these picks and stuff like that. But, and you know, and with this new guy taking over in Toronto that nobody likes. So it's a lot of weirdness going on. We'll see how it all plays out, huh?
3: What happened to the guy? His mom died, cancer.
2: Matthew Schaefer for the Islanders. Yeah, so he was the number one pick last year. The Islanders moved up to get him, and he was awesome last year. He's definitely going to be rookie of the year. I think he averaged like a point a game, and this is for a defenseman, which is kind of crazy. But he was ridiculously good. I think he's 19 years old. He jumped right into the league. He was amazing.
0: Oh, wow.
2: But yeah, his mom had passed like not that long before the draft, and he was, yeah, he kind of teared up at the draft. They were asking him about his mom, and that was, you know, it was kind of tough. But yeah,
3: he's an Islanders? An amazing guy. I thought he was going to Toronto for some reason.
2: Yeah, no, he went to the Islanders. But yeah, okay. Yeah, Matthew Schaefer, just awesome, awesome player. That was a great pick for them. They nailed that pick.
0: Okay. Well, let me get to the last one. As the Sabres versus the Canadiens, 1-0. The game will be Thursday, game two, tomorrow. So by the time y'all hear this, we'll know if it's 2-0 or if it's 1-1. So what's your thoughts about this one, Randy?
2: I don't know. What do you think, Blaze? The Canadiens game two? What do you think?
3: I hope so. Where are they playing?
2: They're playing in Buffalo. Playing in Buffalo.
3: The first game was in Buffalo, right?
2: Yeah, first game was in Buffalo, and I think it was 4-2. I think it was 4-2 Buffalo.
3: We got to get one at least in Buffalo.
2: I like Montreal. I like Montreal in game two. I think they're going home with a split. So by the time you guys listen to this again on Saturday, you're going to be looking at Hockey Night in Canada up in Montreal, and it's going to be crazy. And, you know, Bell Center, 20,000 people going crazy up there, and it's going to be 1-1, and hopefully Montreal. I like Montreal in the series. I'm going to take Montreal in seven. And hopefully, like I said, hopefully he goes back 1-1 and Montreal take care of business at home. And we'll see what happens. Buffalo's good. And I'm happy for them getting back in the playoffs and stuff like that. But I don't know how ready they are to win. I don't know how ready Montreal is either, because they're both really young teams. You know, they're both young, up-and-coming teams that are going to be around for a while. I don't think people thought Montreal was going to get in this season. I think they got in. Kind of like the Flyers, I think they got in maybe one season earlier than people expected. But and Buffalo as well, you know, because Buffalo's been kind of treading water for, you know, however long. They keep picking high in the draft, and the guys not coming through, or guys getting traded and then, you know, blossoming on other teams and stuff like that. But their team finally came together this season. So Buffalo, we'll see what happens. But I like Montreal. You know, Montreal, I think Montreal's going to go 1-1 and take care of business at home. But I think we're looking at a long series. So maybe like Montreal in seven. And that's what I'm looking at for this one. So we'll see what happens.
0: Okay. Okay. So now we're about to go and do our NFL draft recap. We got Maul in the building. We got Blaze in the building. I'm gonna let you start it off, man. What did you like? What surprised you? How you feel about the Vikings? Give me some of your thoughts from this NFL draft.
3: Pretty much we just shored up our defense because the first three picks were defensive positions. Like we got the first one was a D tackle, Banks. I'm worried about him because they said he had, I think, two surgeries on his leg. So I don't know why we picked him so they probably know better than I because they probably saw him as tape. But pretty much, it's a good or bad. Like, some people are saying that he's a great positional player, but then some people are saying that he gets hurt a lot. So hopefully they know better than I do and the people out there. And well, we got a linebacker. We got another defensive tackle. We got a center. We got one running back and one fullback and a safety. And we needed a safety. Pretty much we shored up our defense. Most of our positions were defensive. And we just go seventh round, we got a running back. You know?
0: Yeah, so, on the D-tackle, I remember them saying they really think his upside is high. And the only reason he slipped a little bit with the draft high is because of the injury he's coming off of. But I think they have really high expectations for him. They like this play when he was fully healthy. So, like you say, I guess it's a risk-reward in taking him.
3: Yeah. Hopefully they're right and we're wrong. The people are wrong. You know, they're all critics. The critics are always have to say something. So hopefully he's risk reward.
0: Okay. What about you, Mo? How you feel with the Jaguars, man? How you feel your GM did this draft?
1: I think that we have a good GM and I like what we're doing here. We drafted a tight end, a wide tight end, in the second round. I know a lot of people think that we reached, but, 25-year-old tight end out of Texas A&M, very physical guy, loves to block. I think they're trying to do what the Rams did with Higbee and the other tight ends that the Rams utilized last year in those jumbo sets. And then we took an offensive guard, an All-American. I don't know why he slipped, but he's a complete beast at run blocking. He has to improve on the pass pro, but obviously they feel they can get that out of him. And he's a very physical player. The draft, the theme of the draft was walk-ons, grit, and toughness. And most of the players we took, whether it be the defensive end in the next round or the other tight end that we took or the two wide receivers, especially Cameron, being a physical blocking type of wide receiver. And a punt returner, even the DB/safety we took was going to be a safety. We took a linebacker later on, took another defensive end. So we had 10 picks, and the theme was walk-ons and physicality, and leadership and stuff like that. And I like what they did, and I trust Liam and Camp and those guys to do what it takes to get the most out of these guys like we did last year with guys that they did not draft. So if they can, I have faith in James Gladstone and Liam Cohen. And they seem like they're doing the right things, building a structure of who they want rather than what people feel or a consensus and things like that. They have an identity and they're not afraid to draft to match the identity that they want. So I like that.
3: What about you, Randy?
2: It's funny. I look at what the Pats did, and it seems like they're getting kind of mixed reviews because they went tackle. They drafted I forget the guy's name, but they drafted a left tackle, and a lot of people questioned it because they were like, why did you? First of all, people were like, that was good value because he slipped to them. But then there was the other side of the argument was, yeah, but the draft was not supposed to be great on tackles, and they took the seventh tackle, I think, in the draft. So I don't know how both of those can be true, but that's, when you get draft evaluators, I guess it depends on who you talk to. And like me, like I usually like to wait on the draft because, like, we're all just going by. Like, I don't watch a ton of college football. Like, I watch some, but I don't watch a ton of it. And, we're just going by what, the Mel Kuypers of the world say and stuff like that, how they feel we did and, our team did in the draft, but we really don't know until the guys actually play. But, we'll see what happens. They, I guess they're going to maybe use him at right tackle because they do seem committed to, oh my God, now I can't even think of, the tackle they picked last year.
3: The one they said was soft.
2: Will Campbell. So I guess they're committed to Will Campbell at left tackle. Even though I think he's soft. Well, he got hurt, but the big thing with him was the short arms. They were like, you can't play left tackle with short arms like his, and which is crazy to me because we're talking about a difference of like an inch or two of wingspan, and you wouldn't think it would matter that much, but apparently it does. But so they say they're committed to Will Campbell at left tackle. But I think there's always a possibility that he might end up getting kicked inside the guard and the guy they just drafted to play left tackle. So we'll see what happens. But their offensive line, we saw how that looked down the stretch last season into the playoffs. So they definitely need some work. So tackle was the way to go. But whether they can coach the pieces up and get a good offensive line out of it, I guess we'll see. But Drake May was getting beat up last season. We saw it in the playoffs. He was getting sacked and hurried and fumbles all over the place and stuff. So they need to figure that out. So I was glad that they went O-line with their first pick. But, drafting the guys on their first part of it, you have to turn it into a functional O-line. So we'll see how it go. And there might be some distractions on our coaching staff. So who knows? But hopefully.
1: You might be getting A.J. Brown, though, man.
2: Yeah, might be. Well, now Steph Diggs got acquitted, so maybe Diggs will come back.
1: Maybe so, that's a nice 1-2 punch.
2: Yep, I wouldn't mind. I would take either one of those guys. Like I liked how Diggs was last season. Oh, Diggs wasn't great down the stretch either. So he was good. Right out the gate he was good. But we'll see what happened. He's a year away from the knee, so who knows? Maybe next season will be better. But he is getting older. So I mean, to me, A.J. Brown to me is the guy, and I still think that's going to happen, even though I've been told up and down that that's fake news and that he's not leaving Philly.
3: No, he's leaving Philly.
2: Yeah, he's not leaving. No. Remember, fake news, bro.
3: No, he's leaving Philly. June 1,
2: he's getting traded. Pats or Rams. Exactly. I think it's going to be the Pats.
1: That's what everybody's saying, man. Schefter's pretty adamant on it. He knows he's an insider, so
2: yeah, he is. He is, and he's usually pretty good about Pat stuff in particular. So I think it's going to happen. But we'll see what happens.
1: Yeah.
2: Did we lose Cam? And I don't know what's next. I don't know what the next topic is. You want to do NBA? So. Let's do NBA until Cam be back. All right. So NBA playoffs. What do you guys think about some of these playoff series? You want to start? We'll save the Knicks for Cam. Hopefully, you get back. You want to do Pistons? You want to do Pistons?
3: Yeah, you run it. You go.
2: Okay, all right. So what y'all think? What y'all think about Pistons and Cavaliers? What do you think about that series? Cavalier Blades. Your pick almost came true. Your pick almost came true. You almost got the not 6-6, but Toronto almost won.
3: And I almost got the trifecta because I remember I picked your team to lose against.
2: Yeah, we're not going to talk about that. Yeah,
3: okay. Well, and then I won. The Canadians won, and the 76ers won. All I needed to win was the damn and
2: then
3: six.
2: He said Toronto. It again. You heard that, Jamal? Then he said it again. You heard that?
3: Yeah. Oh, sorry.
2: By the way, who won again? The 76ers won. Did they win? They won, didn't they? Anyway, so Pistons Cavaliers. Who do you guys like in the Pistons Cavaliers series? Who do we like?
3: Pistons.
1: Yep.
2: Yeah.
1: Yeah. I don't believe in any team with James Harden on it.
2: Me either.
3: You really hate this dude,
1: Well, he just doesn't have a good track
3: record. Why, you just shave his beard or something? What's wrong? What's wrong, you guys?
1: he disappears in playoffs, man. I don't know. Mm.
2: Yeah, I like the Pistons as well. I think the Pistons got their scare. They got their scare from Orlando, and I think the Pistons they should have enough to beat Cleveland.
1: Yeah, and then I was watching that game, man, and Kate Cunningham is just such a difference maker. His vision is immaculate. He sees everything on the court. Yeah, and when he's on the court, they can't stop him. They drop those drop off passes to Durant when he's just dunking the ball. It's like old school Blake Griffin and CP3. It's really good. Nice to watch. They can't stop him.
2: I would love to see what they if they could get like one more scorer. You know what I mean? I would love to see what they could really be because I mean they're already good, but if they had like one more like if they had like a real elite like shooter. You know what I mean? Yeah. That would really kind of put them over the edge, I think.
1: Yeah, and they need maybe Jenkins. Yeah, and they need maybe Jenkins to take a

0: it might be a – although we picked the Rockets to sweep the Lakers, most of us did too, so who knows. Yeah, but I like – I'm definitely like OKC.
1: I went for the Lakers.
2: You were a smart guy. You are a smart – I'm going to start listening to you when it comes to betting, bro. Whatever you pick, I'm going to bet on, bro.
0: Blaze, you took the Lakers out. That's bro. Right, you did. You took the Lakers out the game. That's right. Yeah. I remember that.
2: Blaze said the Lakers. I'm betting on even without Luka and Austin Reeves, man. That is crazy.
0: LeBron said not so fast. I'm not done yet.
1: Yeah, but now they came on his back.
0: I think this series he's done though.
2: And now you better take the under. You better take the under when it comes to all of the Lakers.
1: No, OKC's they're gonna sweep.
2: Yeah, bro, the over, it was 15. It was a 15-point spread, bro, and they lost by 18. 15 who's and a the, half points.
1: Who's the manager of OKC? Because he can pick.
2: Presti.
1: He knows how to trade. That guy,
2: Sam Presti.
1: Yeah, they're always good.
2: He was the same guy that got Westbrook, Durant, and Harden, and Ibaka, and all of those guys.
1: It was the same guy.
2: Same guy.
1: They should keep him, bro, because he knows what he's doing.
2: Yep. They got a good one with Shea. A great one.
1: Mm-hmm. Canadian again.
2: Yeah. Yeah, he's the truth, man. Yeah. I don't see anybody stopping him.
0: No, I really don't either. I don't. To me, they are kind of like Colorado with the NHL playoffs. To me, it's OKC and everybody else.
2: But see, OKC's already proven it. That's the only difference.
0: Yeah. Well, Colorado did too. Colorado won a cup. When did they win? 2 years ago, I think. Colorado won.
2: Florida won back to back.
0: Before Florida, I think Colorado got theirs.
2: Gotcha.
0: But yeah, so what's the other two we got? Spurs against Wolves. Who do we like? That series is 1-1 right now.
2: That's a good one.
1: That one is hard.
2: Yeah. Mm. Yeah. Yep.
1: What do you got, Randy?
0: I still like San Antonio in the series, but I do think it's gonna be a fight. Ant gonna come to play as wait, is Edwards back? Did Edwards play?
3: He's been coming off the bench though. He wasn't in the starting lineup.
0: Yeah, he's back. That's right, he's back. I was like, wait a minute, before I say something stupid, let me make sure, because I thought he played. Mm-hmm. I thought I remembered seeing him. Mm-hmm. But yeah, so I like I like the Spurs in the series, but I do think Ant's going to give them a fight. So I'm thinking like Spurs in seven. I think that's going to be a battle. And OKC's going to be lying in wait for whoever comes out of that series, and it's going to be whoever comes out of that. And I do think it'll be the Spurs, but they're going to be kind of beat up and just kind of ripe for the picking with OKC, because I think OKC is going to be chilling after dispatching the Lakers pretty quickly.
3: So no chance the Lakers.
2: I'm going to thank the Wolves, man.
1: You take the Wolves?
2: Yeah, I said Spurs before the series, but then I started thinking about it and how the natural progression of – I can't expect the Spurs to go from no playoffs to conference championship. And Minnesota's been there before. I think the experience of Minnesota just wins, and I think they have what it takes to beat the Spurs. So I'm going to say the Wolves.
1: I think that's Minnesota, too.
0: That's a good point.
1: I'm going for Minnesota, too.
0: Yeah, because a lot of times, people say you need to kind of like, take a step. You know what I mean? You take a step every year. That's usually how it happens. The NBA.
2: Yep.
0: So mm-hmm. You might be right on that. I'm still gonna go Spurs, but that definitely gives me some pause. I'll say that.
3: The Spurs win, how they beat down the Timberwolves, gave it some pause, man. Because that was really was a 24-point lead by the middle of the third quarter. It was
2: that doesn't concern me. Each game is its own thing in the playoffs in the NBA.
3: I know they say that Fox had a really big first half too. He was on fire, man. I don't know, man. I was thinking about that too, because I was gonna pick the Timberwolves myself. But as I was thinking, I was like, can a team as young as Wimby, 20 years old, and then these all these
2: Asso, guys, first experience, Petty, first experience,
0: Harper,
2: first experience.
3: Yeah, can they beat the experience narrative? But can they topple the experience narrative?
0: Yeah, where they've got Ant and like Gobert. They've got some guys that have
2: McDaniels and Randall. Yep. And is Reed healthy?
0: Reed and
2: Conley and all them boys.
3: And Gobert kind of knows him, because they played on the same.

0: French team.
1: Yep.
0: Yeah, but I'm gonna go with Timberwolves myself. But Lakers don't have no chance to get one.
1: They might get one. That's
0: gentleman,
1: like,
0: a gentleman.
1: I got a gentleman sweep.
2: I can't see OKC letting up.
3: They're swiping.
2: I think so.
3: Sweeping them, I should say.
1: Oh, so y'all got a broom. Y'all got the brooms out. Okay.
2: I think so.
3: So what's the next one, man?
1: Cam, who did you like? Who did you like in the Detroit? Because we did Detroit while you were gone. Who you like in Detroit Cavaliers?
0: I was going to pick the Cavaliers. I say it's now or never for James Harden.
3: But never. We got two haters over here, and one like
2: never.
0: But the thing that gets me is Allen and Mobley has been coming up small. Harden actually the one who's been playing pretty decent, and Mobley and Allen coming up small. Cavaliers go as they big men go, right? Yep. At least to me with this team. And for them to have a chance, Allen can't have a 2.7 rebound game out there, man. He got to do what he did to close out Toronto when he had that 22-19 type of game. I know it's hard.
2: Durant is a different type of beast.
0: I know it's hard, man. I know it's hard with Durant and stuff, man. But they definitely was giving him a chance to rise up. Just because I felt like this is the last chance for Harden, bro. He did this. This is a chance to shake off the narrative of I come up small in the playoff when it counts. And to me, a little bit kind of goes with Mitchell as well. I know Mitchell said he feels like the referee is not giving him the foul calls, and he's been not able to score the free throw line as much as he should. But Mitchell comes up small to me, too, in the playoffs. Since Utah, he comes up small to me. He has these big blow-up games every now and then, but when it's time to move on to the conference championship, Utah was never there. So they got some narrative, some stigmas to shake.
2: So, yeah, man. Yeah.
0: But I'm going to stick with the Cavs just because maybe Detroit just needed to get their mind right there for them to make this epic comeback that they did, but I'm gonna just stick with the Cavs, man. It's James Harden last time, man. It's the last chance to shine. James, you got traded there, and let's see if you can rally the squad.
2: So, I don't think so, man. I want to see Durant and Mitchell Robinson. I want to see Cade Cunningham and Brunson. I want to see that, man.
0: Oh man, yeah, that's gonna be nice. It's gonna be that epic rematch because don't forget the Pistons gave the Knicks all they can handle last year when they was the young upstarts, but now they're on top of the East, the number one seed. So we'll see.
2: Haven't done that one. You wanna?
1: Yeah, we didn't do the Knicks yet. We didn't do Knicks.
3: Yeah, we're waiting for you.
0: Okay. Oh well, let's get into the Knicks, man. I am petrified.
2: Up 2-0?
0: I'm petrified because I feel like the Knicks' best player in the playoff is now hurt. And
2: OG.
0: You don't know. OG, all around, has been the best player for the Knicks, period. Brunson had a 39-point game. Brunson really didn't play that good in Wednesday's game. He really wasn't that good. He had a bad first half. Had some big-time turnovers that got the game down to a four-point game. And then when Maxey had the ball, who that was that came up with the key steal? OG. That got things back. And then all of a sudden, the announcer like, OG's not in the game. Wait, he's not on the bench. Mm-hmm. Where is he? Coming out today, he have a hamstring injury. The worst possible.
2: Now, is that a 1, 2, or 3 grade? If you know,
0: I don't know how the grade of it. So, what's the difference in the grades, though?
2: The severity.
0: So one is the worst or 3 is the worst?
2: 3 is the worst.
0: Okay.
2: Yeah. One is like almost a micro tear or a micro strain.
3: Don't people still play with one? Some people still
2: play.
3: They can,
2: yep. Mm. Mm-hmm. You do risk tearing it more, though.
0: Okay. But I don't know. I know. the 76ers had their epic comeback, you know, came back against the Celtics and everything.
3: He brought it up again, Randy.
1: I know. I was trying to skip it. I keep trying to
3: we
1: skip
3: it. We talked about it, but hey.
2: Don't worry. The next Blake round, said it probably three won't times.
3: No, it was three times.
0: So that it just makes me a little nervous. It makes me a little. Bridge is gonna have to step it up in the place of OG. Hey, we spent 5 first round picks on you, bro. Now it's time for you to be that defender that OG was. Now, bro, you got to step it up, guys. So I don't know, man.
2: They gave up a haul for Bridges. I forgot about that. They gave up a package, like.
0: Yeah, 5 first round draft
1: picks. Talk about guys that got brought more back in the trade than Luka. Man, Bridges is 5 first round picks.
2: Man, we should have traded with the Knicks, man.
1: Like Orlando gave up more for Desmond Bain than LA gave up for Luka.
0: Man, that's terrible. That's terrible. But I still think it's gonna go 7. I don't want them to rush OG back. If we lose both games in Philly, don't rush him back. If we can try to see if we can see what we can do, just don't rush him back. I'd rather have a close to as 100% possible as OG to come back instead of him coming back at 42%. He's really not going to help at all like that. So.
2: Right. Who's going to step up in his absence? Who's going to get more time? Who's going to enter the rotation? What do you think will happen?
0: You might see Jeremy Showtime come through at the back end, but as far as the starters, they're going to have to see. Cause Mitchell was hurt this game. You know, Joel game one, you know, he had grabbed Mitchell by his surgically repaired ankle, and he never came back into the game, missed this game. So maybe... Hopefully, we can get Mitchell back, too, because he is the best offensive rebounder, second chance points in the NBA. Nobody put up more offensive rebounds per minute than Mitchell does in the NBA and play great defense. I know he sucked at the free throw line. You know, he's like a 40% from the free throw line, but he is everything else when it comes to steals, disruptions, backside defense, rotation, recognizing – this and that. He is so important to the Knicks. So hopefully he'll be back and maybe he can be a presence where it will be lacking with OG. But I think Jeremy Showtime might be the guy that comes in on the back end since he do play that kind of a 3-4 position like OG play. So,
2: right.
1: Yeah.
2: Okay.
1: Is Embiid supposed to be back? When did they say Embiid?
0: I don't know if he might, but he have a chance to be back by game 3. So, you know, he had the knee and the hip thing, but he might have a chance to be back. He collided with either Hart or Bridges, so we got to see. So,
1: yeah, and he banged it in game 7 in the Boston series too. So he's fighting through some stuff too. So. But
2: isn't he always?
1: Well, yeah, he always is.
0: We was talking about him. Me and Ricardo was talking about him, and me and the guy that Jim was talking about, Joel. So, what do you think, you fellas? Joel, fully healthy, never had knee problems. Is he challenging for the greatest center of all time?
2: Absolutely.
1: I think he would challenge for it. I don't know if he would be it because it's hard to just say that he would. You know, and there've been some kind of ridiculous centers. You know, what we're talking about. You know, we're talking about what, like Russell, Wilt, Kareem, Shaq, Olajuwon. Like, you know what I mean? That's a nice group of guys, you know what I mean, to get into. But he could be there because the thing that he has over all of those guys is, you know, he's a better shooter than all of those guys.
0: He's so talented. Cardo, like, he could be the best offensive center ever.
1: Oh, and Joker. I forgot about Joker. See, everybody forgets about Joker, and I love him, and I still forgot about him.
0: But think about Joel.
2: But defensively, Embiid is superior to Joker.
0: Yes, superior. But think about MD MVP. Yeah, he put up the triple crown in basketball that's normally given the guards, which is over 50% from the field, over 40% from the three, and 90% at the line.
2: He did what Dirk did. That 50, 40, 90. Yep. The thing is, though, like Wilt played in a totally different league where you could get your own free throws. It was a whole set of different rules. But
1: him and Russell, it's hard to compare. And even Kareem, we're talking about, you know, different eras and stuff. But
2: yeah, and Embiid, man, yeah, I think you got to put him up there if he's healthy. If he had been fully healthy throughout his career,
1: yeah. Sure. But I mean, we kind of said that about Yao too. Like if Yao hadn't had the, you know, the foot stuff,
2: Yao didn't have the shot though.
1: He didn't shoot. He didn't shoot like Embiid. He was more of an old school, you know, low post center. You know what I mean? He wasn't a shooter like Embiid. With the shooting, to me, with Embiid is like a whole other level.
2: Yep.
1: You know, that's like him and you know, Porzingis and guy. You know, because now you're starting to see bigs that can really shoot. Yep. You know, where that just wasn't a thing. Like even like wing guys weren't shooting. You know, when Olajuwon was doing his thing, like nobody was putting, you know, even like maybe like two guards were shooting threes, and that was like it. You know what I mean? And now everybody shoots. So it's really a different, you know, the game is just different. But yeah, no, I agree. I feel like he absolutely could have been, you know, one of those guys. Like he would definitely be in that conversation with all of those guys. Like he might not have passed them all, and people might not have given him the credit for passing them all, even if some of the numbers said that he did. But either way, he definitely would have been in that conversation with that group of guys. And now we can talk about Wemby as being like the next guy. You know, is Wemby the next, you know, ridiculous, you know, great, you know, center, you know, great defender, you know, can shoot, do all these things. So to me, he's the next one. Like it goes Joker and then Embiid and then Wemby. So we'll see what happens.
0: The guy was coming to the gym. He said Wemby needs to gain a little weight. He was like him being really slim. Sometimes you see people moving him, handling him, but he was like, if he could gain some more muscle, he'll just probably be all around everything. But his weakness is that he can't get slung around. And he said it makes him nervous because what comes with that, have a chance to get injured because your body can't take the punishment.
1: Yeah.
0: So that's what makes him nervous. How y'all feel about that tape?
2: He just has to make sure he does it in the right way because he's a big, long, huge human. So if he's going to gain weight, you don't want to put too much pressure on those joints lower in the body with the ankles and the feet. So he has to make sure he gains in the right way. He can't just put on and overwork his joints. I'd be careful.
1: Yeah, but that is true, especially the feet. A lot of bigs have issues with the feet.
0: Ooh, it's how tall he is, right? Made me think of Yao Ming.
1: Yep.
0: Somebody who had ball skills like crazy, had that sweet 18, 19-foot jump shot, but, man, that stress fracture to the feet, man, it just took him out the game early. Had some great battles with Shaq, too, by the way. Yao Ming versus Shaq was a nice thing. That was a thing.
1: Yep.
0: I remember when Kobe tried to dunk on Yao Ming, man. He messed around and couldn't finish the dunk and hurt his shoulder. I said, oh, man. it was like Yao Ming met him, and Kobe was like, like putting all his foot straight down to get the ball down, and Yao Ming kind of stopped him and like put that Turk on his shoulder. He was like, man. I said, Yao Ming hurt Kobe's shoulder, man.
2: Kobe thought he was about to make a poster out of Yao.
1: Yeah.
0: He was trying to.
1: He wanted to posterize him.
0: Kobe was about to
2: posterize. Not today.
1: No. I used to love that guy, man. Mutombo, man. That was my guy.
0: Right. Man, I just love when he was on the Office Depot commercial. Smash somebody try to throw a piece of ball of paper in the trash. He'll come out.
1: Yeah. Oh, yeah.
0: Oh, no.
1: Crazy. Not in my house. Man, he was the coolest.
0: So we about to get to gots to be more careful. So the gots Saudi Arabia pulls funding from the 54 golfing. So PGA say the star players will face a painful role trying to get back to the PGA because they are not welcoming them with open hands. So Blades, this is some of the things you kind of spoke on with the Saudi Arabia pulling their money from boxing. How you think this is going to affect the guys that's going to be pretty much left in limbo?
3: Well, I guess they're going to have to do what they have to do to try to get back to PGA. But they're saying that they're looking for someone else to step in and give them some funding. So it might not be over yet. They're still trying to find more funding. So they might be still in the water. They're sinking, the boat's sinking, but hey, they're going to get some life rafts. So I think the PGA is going to let them in eventually because they want competition and they want the best. They want the best of the best to play, right? To get ratings and to get video, TV coverage. So hopefully, you know, everything will work out.
0: What you think, Randy? PGA going to let them boys back in?
1: I think they will. I agree with Blades. I think they'll let them back in. You know, there'll be some sort of a you know, deal that's made or whatever, I would imagine, and they'll let those guys come back because even though, I mean, the PGA can't be petty, but I think it, you know, it only goes so far, and at some point you got to, you know, let those guys, each are, you know, some of the best golfers. Mm-hmm. And so I do think they'll let them come back. I'm curious how the whole thing plays out. You know, how much they're going to make those guys beg, basically, you know, and what type of statements will have to be made. You know what I mean? Whatever they're going to, you know, whatever they'll do. But I do think they will let them come back.
3: Okay. Well, they're going to make a statement. I was wrong to join the other league that was giving me more money.
1: Yeah, basically.
0: I was wrong. Sign a contract. Once I signed with the PGA, you could never leave ever again unless you retire.
2: They're going to make them write it like 500 times like they used to do.
1: Hard talk. Like in high school. Blackboard, yeah.
2: Like in high school. I will not disrupt the PGA
0: floor. I would not. I'm sorry. I'm going to put I'm sorry PGA to 100. I'm sorry PGA. I'm sorry PGA.
3: Because I went to get more money at another league. Okay.
0: So Blaze, what are sports being affected by soccer? I know you mentioned boxing. Any other sports being affected with the soccer? Well,
3: I know soccer too. Soccer is gonna be, but the soccer they paid bank for the soccer players. But most of the soccer players they're getting are guys that are past their prime. So they're not past their prime for playing over here in the States, but they're past their prime for playing in Europe. So you know, so like Cristiano Ronaldo and stuff like that, they might feel the pinch because of the money getting dried up because of the oil getting dried up. So,
0: okay.
1: But yeah, they're not past their prime for over here because the guys that come over here are past their prime too, just like those guys. So that's what it is. Mm. You know, yeah, the guys that, you know, the star players from overseas, that, you know, they come here and they get their, you know, they cash in MLS when it's, you know.
3: Yeah, like Messi. Mm-hmm. He was a king over there, but now he's a king over here, but compared to over there now, he ain't a king.
1: Yeah, an old boy back in the day, Beckham. Remember when Beckham came over, he was kind of on the wrong side of his career when he came over here. So,
3: to Terry Henry, same thing. When he came to play in New York, yeah, 10 years.
0: Okay, so next we got an ex-Hulk executive sentenced to more than 3 years after embezzling $3.7 million from the team. Man, going on trips and going to Beyonce concerts with the Hulk's money, going to all these different big time hotels with these phony players, talking about the players at this hotel, but it's really him and his sneaky links, man. It's pretty crazy, man. $3.7 million. Is it worth it? And he goes, so what jail he going? He going to prison or he going to the feds?
3: Club Fed. Probably Club Fed.
1: Yeah, we said Club Fed for him, I think most likely, yeah.
0: Okay, so you're gonna be eating steak and potatoes. No,
2: that a federal charge? What is embezzlement? Yeah, is that what that would be?
3: Yeah, but Club Fed is like Club Fed. Yeah, federal.
2: Yeah.
0: So he don't gotta eat bologna. That's
2: no, he will until he get transported because it'll be in county at first.
3: Yeah.
0: Okay.
3: The thing about it is crazy. All these guys are just embezzling money from teams and players. It's crazy.
0: Okay, so starting quarterback Drake Lindsey, he was 20 years old, arrested Friday in Arkansas and accused of underage alcohol possession and possession of a fake ID.
3: In college, underage drinking. Hey, Randy?
0: Yeah, so he was in Arkansas. He's from Arkansas, but he plays at Minnesota. He was a starting quarterback. He actually had pretty decent numbers for a freshman starting for them, but he went back home and got caught up. I thought you'd get some of the hometown loving, the cooking. They'd be like, oh, let me give you a smack on the wrist. But nah, they smacked him and put him on blast. But
1: Yeah, they sure did. Like, for doing what literally everyone that ever went to college did.
0: Underage drinking.
1: Underage drinking with a fake ID. Oh, my God.
3: They have a song about that. What's the song by that guy? I Love College. Remember that song?
0: Oh, I Love his name started with an A.
3: Ashton Ross or something.
0: Ashton Ross. Yeah, right.
3: Yeah. Remember that? That whole song was about underage drinking.
1: Bro, my freshman year in college, we made fake IDs. We made Pennsylvania IDs. We had a big poster board, and we would print out all the stuff for the how it is on your license, your name and address, mm-hmm. and all of that stuff. And we'd put the person's picture on the poster board, and we would paste on all the information, and then take a picture of the poster board and size it to be like an ID and laminate it. We made Pennsylvania fake IDs all through my freshman year.
3: Bro, I won't tell you what we used to do, because we knew the people inside the department of we call it the Régie. It's called in French Régie d'Automobile. And we know the people in there, so we used to make fake IDs with the real deal.
0: It was real. The real deal fake IDs.
1: Oh, yeah. So you were on a whole nother level. See, we were peasants then compared to you. You were like high level fake IDs. We were low level fake IDs.
0: Their fake IDs was passing any scans. Yours wasn't.
1: Yeah. That's
0: probably how you got caught up.
1: Probably. Yeah, well, see, back then they didn't have like the hologram and all that stuff, right. So you just had to laminate. And all that had to do was look right. It was fine. You know what I mean? Now they all have this stuff in it.
3: In high school, mm-hmm. the Montreal, the Quebec driver's license had no picture.
1: Oh, my God.
3: It had no picture, bro. That's insane. Wild. It was insane. They had no picture. It was crazy. I remember I came to rent a car over here, and it was California. I was renting a car. And I gave them my driver's license. The guy's like, "This is your driver's license?" I'm like, "Yeah, it's my driver's license." He didn't believe me, so I had to give him my medical card. My medical card had my picture. He took my medical card as my driver's license.
1: I don't know if I would have believed you either, to be honest with you. You showed me a license with no picture on it. I'd have been like, "What type of whatever is this?"
3: Exactly. I was laughing. I was like, "What? It's crazy."
0: All right. Well, a statement from Ms. Schuster. Of Celik Schuster, attorney for DK Metcalf, they say Wayne County Prosecution Office declined to bring charges against DeKale and Metcalf related to the incident Ryan Kennedy, which was the fan on December 21st. As those that don't remember, as DK was leaving the field, as they lost to the Lions. He was seen telling something to a fan, then hitting the fan, and he went out and said the fan had called him the N-word. Somehow TMZ got the audio recording of exactly what the fan was doing, and he just kept saying his name to Kellen over and over again, and was just telling them as fans normally do when a team win. The sad part about it that DK still never went out there and said he was wrong. That he lied on the man. The man actually asked DK to lie. He said him and his family was getting death threats for being racist and everything, which was never the case. So what's your thoughts about this, fellas?
3: Well,
0: Blades.
1: Go ahead, Blades.
3: Can't hear you. What'd you say?
1: No, I said go ahead, Blades.
3: Oh, sorry. Well, to me, he did wrong. He should apologize to the man, especially after getting the family's getting death threats. That's wrong for calling someone a racist, and he's not a racist. So I think he should give the guy like free tickets or something for, a year free tickets or 2 years free tickets just to smooth him over. Cause what you did was wrong, bro.
1: Yeah, I agree. That's one of the things it's really reckless to accuse somebody of that, because once somebody accuses you of that, there's no way to get it off. You know what I mean? It's kind of like when a woman says that a guy raped her or whatever like that. If it didn't happen, and when you try to, defend yourself from that, there's going to be always people that believe you did.
0: Yeah, like the punk guy. He said it took him 3 years before a team finally found him. He was found innocent. Cutting out the woman lied on him, but
3: he wasn't even there.
0: He wasn't even there, but people still felt like he was. People were still calling him. He said it was a hard road. Like, he said it was tough.
3: And this is not like back. This is not like back in the day. This is social media time. So social media, that's all around the world, right there. Boom, all around the world say you're a racist. You know, people, yeah. You know, it's crazy.
2: Yeah,
1: you can't get that label off outside when once it goes on you.
3: Mm-hmm.
0: That's pretty. Yeah. That's pretty.
2: DK need to focus on running routes and stuff
3: and catching the ball.
2: Right. Yeah. Maybe adding a little branch or two to the route tree.
0: Well, speaking of catching the ball, the person throwing him the ball, so the Steelers really haven't heard nothing from Rodgers, but today they're going to plan on having a meeting to talk to Rodgers to see if he wants to play. So somebody that was a Steelers fan was like, the old Steelers regime from the top down would never let a player dictate to the Steelers. Like, this dude is why they letting Rodgers dictate to them what he should do instead of them telling him either you play, bro, or you just retire.
3: Well, there's rumors. Yeah. Remember, there's rumors that Arizona wants him, which is crazy.
0: Yeah, which Kendrick Bourne played for Arizona. Now he said, Rodgers come back. But also, what came out today, Arizona say Jacoby Brissett will be their starter, and they will talk to him about giving him compensation of a starter quarterback's money role instead of the money
3: $1.5 million.
0: So we can talk about that after. But what y'all think about the Rodgers thing, though, man? Y'all feel like this un-Steelers, like this is the new Steeler era?
2: Well, considering that he came on the McAfee show saying that him and his wife were just having a bunch of sex, maybe he has his mind on other things besides playing football. Maybe he's caught up, lost in the sauce or whatever.
3: Did he get married? I thought he
2: was married. Yeah, yep. He's married, and apparently they're having a lot of free time. He's enjoying being married. Yeah, so maybe he does need to just like retire and let people be free of this. Are you coming back? Are you not coming back?
3: No,
2: this
3: is one
2: of
3: he the likes most that.
2: Annoying things of football. He likes, quarterbacks do this. God, this is annoying.
3: No, Aaron Rodgers does it. That's what he likes. He likes that attention. He likes a feeling wanted or something. Oh, I'm wanted.
1: Yeah, I'm telling you, why is it with Green Bay quarterbacks? Because Favre did the same thing. Remember that Favre did the will he or won't he like 5 years in a row?
3: Yeah.
0: So that's what Rodgers learned it from.
2: And it's not. Pretty much. And it's not like. And it's not like Rodgers is going to make a difference in the Super Bowl. I mean, in the Steelers winning the Super Bowl, they're not a Super Bowl competitor this year or without Rodgers.
0: Hold on, McCarthy said they're making a run. He's in town. They got rid of Tomlin, who could not win a play, who only won one playoff game since 2011.
2: Mm-hmm.
0: It's a newest. They went and got Michael Pittman,
2: Right. Came
0: up with DK, mm-hmm. and then they went and got the other receiver that left the Packers. I didn't even know that left the Packers.
2: Jaden Reed.
0: Yes, and they went and got Rico Dowdle mm-hmm. to team up with what's the other running back I had on my fantasy team?
2: Not right? Harris, sure. The other one, Warren.
0: Warren, team up with Warren. So, mm-hmm.
3: The thing about it is, I can't believe they went and got that coach. I thought Aaron Rodgers hated that guy. I thought Aaron Rodgers hated him. I know.
0: Man, they went and had a broccoli mango smoothie together. And
3: I know that.
2: Who was the OC?
0: They got somebody from the Eagles quarterback coach will be their OC.
2: Okay.
3: But remember, the OC that. Guy. The OC that he likes is at Arizona now, right?
2: What's his name?
3: The one that went to the Jets was trash. The one that was So that's why they're trying to bring him over there. But this is like, I don't know. Aaron Rodgers just wants to feel wanted. We want you. Come back. Please come back.
1: Here's the problem. Someone needs to tell Aaron Rodgers that it's not 10 years ago and he's not that Aaron Rodgers anymore.
3: Exactly.
1: You know what I mean? Like at one point, he was I'm not gonna take anything away from his talent wise. He may be he's probably one of the most talented coordinators just talent wise that I've ever seen. Like he could make throws that like nobody was making and stuff like that. Like he was doing ridiculous stuff, but those days are gone. Like now you're just a guy.
3: Right, but he doesn't realize that.
1: You can't hold people hostage when you're just a guy. Because there's a whole lot of other just the guys.
2: That's exactly what he's doing now. What he's doing.
3: That's what he's doing.
2: Hostage. Yep.
3: Mm. And the thing about it is, someone's got to bring him down to earth. He's still in the sky. He thinks he's the man up in the sky.
2: Well, he's married. He's on cloud nine right now.
3: Mm, so you got to come down. Someone's got to bring him down. Which I thought
1: the ayahuasca trip. You never know where he is. So there's
3: that's true.
2: Yep.
3: That's why I like Tomlin. I thought Tomlin would have grounded him. But there's no more Tomlin. So.
1: Yeah. He should just retire. Go do like Ricky Williams now. And just, you know, go on, yeah, you know, when Ricky Williams said, I want to smoke weed, I don't want to play football. Remember that? He's not a, 2 years
2: he's
1: old.
2: Not, he's not enough of a difference maker for him to even be, like, courted, you know?
1: No, right. He's just another guy at this point. Yep. He can't deal with it.
3: Well, I kind of need him for my dynasty because I don't have a quarterback. Because the other quarterback, man,
0: you
3: guys,
0: don't have another quarterback.
1: Get Mendoza.
0: Mendoza.
1: Just get Mendoza. Mendoza. You get on that Mark Cuban money.
3: I can't get him because I don't.
0: Because he finished too. He had too good of a run.
3: Yeah. Yeah, my record. Right. Yeah, so
2: oh, I'm not going to get. Oh, he's going to be gone before you get.
3: He's going to get because my rookie draft starts tomorrow, and he's going to go like.
1: Oh yeah,
3: he's going to go in the top five.
2: Get okay. Well, try to get that guy for the Rams. He's supposed to be next after Stafford.
3: Yeah, but yeah. I'm going to wait two. I need someone now.
0: You need someone
3: he's
0: now.
3: He's going to be for 2 years.
0: Sit behind.
3: He's going to be.
2: Get Willis from Miami. Maybe he'll try.
3: He's gone. Someone has him ready.
0: Oh, man, that's tough eating out there.
1: How many guys are in your league? My God.
3: No, because with Dynasty you got 30 players.
0: Oh,
3: and you got
0: man,
3: five.
0: That's a lot of coolers.
3: And you got five on your taxi squad.
0: That's a lot, bro. You'll be man. You better go get Joe Flacco.
3: I have Joe Flacco and Shador.
1: Oh, you got
0: Shador. Go get Watson. Watson might be the starter. Yeah, go get Watson, bro.
3: Someone has him. I picked up Anthony Richardson, and I'm an idiot because I shouldn't. No. I knew. I was like, I don't know about this. Remember, I was like, I don't know about this guy. He only had 1 year playing. Playing a quarterback.
2: No.
3: Quarterback.
1: Can you get Mac Jones?
2: I would have told you not to touch him. Man,
0: maybe Kirk Cousins. Yeah. He gonna start for a while.
1: Get Mac Jones or.
3: Yeah, I think
1: who's
3: he's
1: the quarterback
3: gone.
1: Who's the quarterback for Houston?
2: What about one of them? What about Beck or
0: CJ Stroud, the quarterback?
1: Not Stroud.
3: CJ Stroud's gone. I don't know.
0: You're talking about Davis Mills.
1: Yeah, Davis Mills. I like Davis Mills. I think Mills is better than Stroud, honestly.
3: See, man, the problem with Dynasty, you got 12 teams, that's 30 players, 35 players. Yeah, so,
2: that's a lot, bro.
3: Ooh. That's a lot of players.
2: Man. Oh, yeah. I don't know what you're going to do, man.
0: Man, I don't know what you're going to do. Yeah, me either.
2: You better hope Aaron Rodgers play, bro.
3: That's why I'm hoping Aaron Rodgers plays.
0: You
2: might
0: have to make a trade.
2: Just make a trade.
3: Hey, you know what I picked up also? I picked up your boy in Jacksonville.
2: Trevor?
3: That played double. That's playing double.
0: Oh, Henry?
3: They came out
0: the other day and said they still going to let him play offense too. So
3: they said he's going to play offense too.
2: But just watching the press conferences, he's going to be mostly a corner.
0: Okay.
3: Well, I don't know.
2: Packages. They're going to have packages.
3: Because yesterday they were saying that he's going to play both ways.
2: He's going to play more corner than anything. Okay. Trust me.
0: So he's going to be like
2: we got four tight ends on the roster. We got three receivers that can be Pro Bowl caliber receivers. So I just it's not logical for to try to fit him in and bench one of the full time starter receivers. He's gonna play mostly corner. I'm just telling you that. And then we're gonna run the ball more because we literally drafted two tight ends, one physical, one more of an F.
3: Yeah, you guys gonna do that? You're gonna do that two tight end set like that?
2: We re-signed Quentin Morris,
3: 12 men, 13 men.
0: Y'all picked up Rodriguez from the
2: and we
0: Washington.
2: Picked up Christian Rodriguez, the physical, who Liam Cohen coached in college.
0: Oh, really? Okay.
2: Uh-huh. Yep.
0: And to go with the other young back,
2: Allen and Tootin. So Tootin. Yeah, trust me, Major we're gonna Tootin. Run the ball. We're gonna be real physical. So I would try to trade Travis unless you get points for him on a cornerback or something.
3: No, don't. I should have never picked him.
0: Blaze, you was worried about that. Maybe you told Jersey.
3: Yeah,
0: he was worried about it, man. You shouldn't have never picked him, bro. Because at first everything was looking cool when he actually was about to.
3: Yeah,
0: freak out.
3: I should have went with my gut. Yeah, and then he got hurt,
0: gut, bro. Should have stuck.
2: Yeah, try to trade him, bro.
0: I don't think he'll get nothing for you. Everybody know he's gonna play mostly cornerback.
2: Wait till he have a big game or something. You know,
1: that's what I'm gonna try to do.
0: Man, there's no rule
2: for him. We got Parker Washington, Jacoby Myers, and Brian Thomas Jr. So it's no room for him.
0: And I remember Parker Washington was good.
2: I know.
0: I remember they were talking about trading Brian Thomas, man. But you still fast the still whole
2: might.
0: Time.
2: I think they still
0: oh,
2: might.
0: Oh, really?
2: Though.
0: Okay, because I remember he was like he's not gonna get traded and stuff at one point. But you think if they might,
2: if he don't do what he's supposed to do this year, yeah.
3: Yeah, but they need. Yeah, but they won't be able to get much from him if they trade him. They should have traded him last year. That's what they should when yeah. he was the man. But I think the problem was.
2: But he still got three more years left.
3: Remember, he did good with that quarterback. The quarterback that used to be with the Patriots, and that's with the
2: 49ers.
3: He did. Yeah, he did really good with him.
2: And last Jones, year, he was dropping passes, and he had a lot going on in the head. I think if he can get through his own head, he still can be 1,200 receiver.
3: I have him in my dynasty, one of my other dynasty leagues too.
2: Yeah, just hold on to him.
1: I like him. Mac Jones loved Jacoby Myers. He loved throwing him.
2: Oh yeah, Jacoby. Trevor loves throwing to him too.
1: Yep.
2: Okay. Oh man, if you can get Trevor, that would be a good investment. Him and Liam work beautifully together.
4: Okay. Did y'all bring any other receiver in a draft or no?
2: Yeah, we took Cameron and this other guy. Cameron's a physical receiver, and they both do punt. They're good special teams.
4: All right. Well, let's get to they went crazy. So Tina Chow, she is retiring. She's 37 years old, and she was a center, Hall of Fame worthy career. So she finished the game with 8,396 points, 4,262 rebounds over 473 games. Charles has the WNBA record for most career rebounds and made field goals in the league, and second only to Diana Taurasi as far as scoring. So she's calling it a career, and this was a heck of a career. Second to Diana Taurasi in all-time field goals made, all-time rebounds. As a point where the WNBA taking off, we will speak about the WNBA next episode. I know I didn't want to jam up too much because this season about to get started and everything with under the new payment rules, and they say they want to stop the game. They felt like the game was too overly physical as well. In the WNBA, they want so the referees watching out for that too. So
3: really,
1: that's a big focus for them this season. Yeah, because they feel like they're trying to. They said they wanted the game to be more beautiful and less physical. I was like, oh, okay, I guess.
4: Yeah, they said they want a new look, a new game for the 30th. You know, this the 30 years.
3: Let the women play. Let them play.
4: I kind of feel like this is an Angel Reese rule because she was so. She was like the Dennis Rodman.
3: Stay beautiful rule. Stay beautiful.
4: She is very beautiful. But she is physical as H-E double hockey sticks. Yeah, and I think that's
1: she beat him
4: out of the Angel Reese rule, man. She is like the female Dennis Rodman. I mean, Rodman used to kick his leg up and kick in the chest when he rebound. They call Malone kicking the chest when he rebound type of thing. She have like that type of mentality with the incredible beauty as well that she is.
1: Oh, yeah. That's a complete package.
4: Physical and beautiful.
1: Yes.
3: They should let them play. Let them play.
1: I agree.
2: That's right.
4: Okay.
1: That's their Tina Chow. Basically she averaged just about 20-10 for her career. That's kind of amazing.
4: Right. Right. And congratulations on her. Definitely making the Hall of Fame. This is Hall of Fame worthy, period. But man, that's a wrap on our episode right here, man. Blaze, you think you'll be able to shut us down, man?
3: Okay. The week before.
4: Yeah, last week was Randy, the birthday boy. So, I'll definitely shut it down. No problem, man. So, I definitely appreciate everybody for listening to another episode of the podcast. Thank you, Maul, for coming through in the clutch, man. You hit that Steve Kerr shot from the free throw line and just won the series and stuff. Man, appreciate
2: you, bro. I'm like Robert Horry, man. Pass me the ball.
4: Right quick, yo. I had a debate with the gentleman at the gym. And he said Robert Horry's impact on the game was overrated. He said just because he hit one or two big shots doesn't make him a good sixth man. And like everybody just thought he was. I was like, bro, you must not remember what the young Robert Horry did with them Rockets teams as well.
3: How many rings does he have?
4: 7, I believe. He won.
3: There's your answer.
4: With the Rockets, 3 Lakers, 2 Spurs.
1: Yep.
3: All right.
4: Yeah, so I think that's the...
5: Game 2.
4: Yeah, so I think that's the thing right there.
2: It was so clutch, so, man.
4: Yeah. Yeah. So thank y'all.
3: My bad. I think you should tell your friend at the gym. How many? Tell him he's got 7.
4: Oh, I told him that. He was like, that's because of everybody around him. He's over. Yeah, but not a 6 man.
3: Yeah, but it's not on one team. 7 rings from 3 different teams.
4: And then big shots on all those teams that made a difference for them in championship game. I remember when Tim Duncan was interviewed in that 2005 championship. And asked him, what's the reason? He looked back. He said, Big Shot Bob. He pointed at him. He didn't even know he was talking about. He was celebrating with the team. He looked back. He said, him right there. Big Shot Bob. That's the reason we won this series. come on, bro. Come on, bro. His shots was epically clutch, bro. So I feel like he is one of the best 6 men, clutch men, NBA history, bro.
2: Right.
1: Just because Big Shot Bob is an all-time nickname, too. Big Shot Bob is the truth right there, man.
4: Right. Right, man. So once again, thank y'all for being here, listening to us banter. Hope y'all got some good information from us. It's thoroughly entertained by us. And you know you can catch us on Dodge Radio. 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And the people want OG Adenoba to be healthy. 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

Good evening. Start the show there. That was Alan Savage with his Deserters project, one of the Deserters EPs that are out there at the moment, and that was called Body Bags. Yes, you're listening to the Next Big Thing show. Welcome to another weird and wonderful.

Well, during the week I got a great book. It's about the history of Cargo recording studios from 1977 to 83. I know that sounds like a bit like paint, watching paint dry, but it's a brilliant book. History of the recording studio, and personal because my band Bassax were one of the bands that recorded there. And yeah, we've got a 2-page section in the book. That's the main reason I got it. But it's a fantastic book, and it's got loads of stuff about bands I've not heard of, bands I have heard of, like fast bands like Gang of Four, Human League, and then OMD, Joy Division were there, they recorded. But I'm going to go through the book quite carefully over the next few weeks and pick out some obscure bands that played there and hopefully try and get the music, so that should be quite interesting. Here's an old fast product band now called 2.3, I believe they were from Sheffield, and this is All Time Low.

They're wonderful. 999 there with Homicide from their Separates album. And I believe, if I remember correctly, there's a good version on YouTube of them performing that on the old Grey Whistle Test, playing it live. Yeah, I used to love 999, saw them quite a few occasions back in the day at the Rock Garden. And they're still touring today. You can still catch them, albeit they're a bit fatter and a bit balder, but still great. This is Intercontinental now with Afraid of Mice.

Brilliant song. Love that Intercontinental by Afraid of Mice. I believe they were an old Liverpool band, because that's off the album I've got called Revolutionary Songs of Liverpool. That's a bit of a clue, isn't it? Yesterday, the Reverend Makers released a brilliant new album called Is This How Happiness Feels? So I'll be featuring a few tracks, beginning with this track I'm going to play you next. It's called Haircut, and it features Vicky McClure. Now, I'm gathering that's either the wife of John McClure, who is the vocalist, or a sister. So anyway, here's a track called, from the new album, called Haircut.

That's sort of certainly applicable for most blokes, isn't it? Well, I speak for myself, but I'm sure there's a lot of you as well who haven't noticed when their wife, girlfriend, partner has had the hair done. Never mind. Another new album that's just been released is by a gentleman from Iceland called Freyja. And he's represented his country in the Eurovision Song Contest. And his album that is out at the moment is called Too Much, Not Enough. I'm going to play a couple of tracks as well this evening. This is the first one called I'm Out and I Want to Go Home.

Adam Liange there with a brilliant car trouble. I see Putin had the gall to ask Ukraine for a two-day ceasefire so he could have his little parade of all his military strength through the streets of Moscow. Would you arm up a flipping leader out of stuff you bloody bombed it today, but never mind. Tomorrow or the day after, we'll be back to this situation.

That was Lenny Maguire, bit of an old classic from the 60s, Eve of Destruction. This is a song written by Alan Savage and Jeff Fogarty, I believe. Very early Bassac song called Hollywood Strut.

From the album C87, I've got most of those in that releases of the C albums. Here's a group called Biff Bang Pow, and it's called In a Morning Town. Morning, as in not in good morning, but as someone's died, morning.

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Yes. In the past, plenty of times, especially as a teenager. The Buscocks there, you've fallen in love with someone you shouldn't have. Okay, let's keep things up on the up. This is Supermodel by a group called Cardinox. I got my-

local lad called Carl Green. He released a couple of EPs recently. I've played most tracks off both of them. I'll give this one another airing. It's called Iono Nefertiti, Sweetie. This is Carl Green in particular.

I do like a bit of weird and unique. Reverend in the Makers Now is another one of theirs from their new album, and this is Fucked Up. Not the song, it's the title of it.

0: There I go, it's a cracking new album, this one from Revenant and the Makers. And if you thought you recognised the vocalist there, well, you probably did, because that featured the vocals of Robbie Williams. Now, the lovely artist Ray has also got a new album out called, if I get it right, This Music May Contain Hope. And there's a track of it called Beware the South London Lover Boy.
1: Deep in the heart of the South London concrete jungle, there lives a strange creature. Beware the South London lover boy.

Chop chop, everyone. Squadron leader speaking. Shoulders back, ice front, and good evening to you all. Now, forget the government public service announcement. The only thing you should be listening to is the Reverend, the very Reverend, Spiky Mike. He's live on Dodge Radio, tally-hoing from the Love Shack in Gisborough. He's kicking up the alternative 80s, 8 till 10 on a Tuesday night. Tune in, or there may well be consequences. Squadron leader, over and out.

from the Dada Guitars EP, that's by Alan Savage, a brilliant song called Patricia Wants Everyone to Know. It's got a very 60s vibe to that, absolutely love it, love that song. I mentioned last week I've got Disney Plus now, so I managed to watch the series Alien Earth last week, absolutely loved it, brilliant series, excellent, best alien stuff yet. And I've written a song about aliens on an album I've got in the pipeline called Recollections, which is an album about movies, TV, football, stuff that I've enjoyed in the past. So the reason I'm saying that is because I'm going to play you one of the tracks. I played you Clockwork Orange, I think, the other week. But this is based on Blade Runner, a movie that I love, and it's called Tears in Neon Rain.

Another one now from, I hope I'm saying this guy's name right. Built Daoi, so Dale, Daoi, I don't know. Their surname's Frey, F-R-E-Y-I. Y-I, sounded like a Geordie there, didn't it? Y-I, it's Y-R. Hey, the Icelandic guy, anyway. And this time the track is, I Don't Want to Talk.

Yeah, certainly play some more tracks of his. I think that's excellent. So next week I'll give you a few more tracks from him and details about the album and such. This is Dead Boys now with Sonic Reducer.

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1: I bet a few of you can remember the song, obviously, and the name of it. But can you remember the artist? It's on the Motown label. Come on. Yeah, Edwin Starr with the brilliant War. Now from Leeds, we have the superb band called English Teacher. And here's a live recording they did for the BBC. And it's called The World's Biggest Paving Slap.

Excellent there from English teacher. This is another one from the Reverend and the Makers now. Fresh from, comparing and doing an intro song from the Snooker World Final at Sheffield. That was John McClure, who is the singer of the Reverend. Well, he is the Reverend. And this song now is called D Minor.

From the brilliant album Now Entertainment, here's Leeds' very own Gang of Four, and it's a track I've not played on here before, but it's off that superb album, and this is called Natural's Not In It.

That was garbage. Well, the only thing garbage about that was the song that I played, You're Only Happy When It Rains, just lacks power in the recorded, you know, recorded version. Go watch it on YouTube, garbage on YouTube, and watch that song. Absolutely blows your mind. It's that powerful when they do it live. Love that song, it's brilliant. Okay, from the album All Has Been Off and No Fresh Air, this is Half Man, Half Biscuit with Goodbye Sam, Hello Samaritans.

I think I've entered the mad section of the show, haven't I? That was Half Man, Half Biscuit with Goodbye Sam, Hello Samaritans. And keep the theme going. This is I, Ludicrous, with Cheer Up.

Right, to conclude this mad section, I'll play Jeff Duff now. Duffo, also known as more popular, with the Give Me Back My Brain. I did see him back in the day play live, but I can't remember whether it was Mills Rock Garden or the Colton Bowl, one of the two. Anyway, here's the song.

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That was Alan Savage there with a brilliant Power of Emotion. I'm working on a couple of albums at the moment. One's, well, both concept albums. One of them is about the League of Gentlemen show, and it's called Welcome to Royston Vasey. I'm having great fun doing that with all the characters, wonderful characters on there. But the other one I'm working on is about the Fast show, and I was going to call it Faster, but I've got to go with the name Nice as the name of the album. And I'm going to play you the track Nice. I was going to say, well, I don't know what I was going to say anyway, but this is the track Nice. It's obviously about Louis and his jazz club.

I hope you enjoyed that one. Personally, I think I've nailed that character. Another one from Ray now, from her new album. This time the track is Click Clack Symphony.

Though this season of her life had been cold, lonely, and tough, though she slipped back into a darkness she had hoped by now to have overcome, she had learned a beautiful lesson as she kissed her girls goodbye and thanked them for getting her out the house. That maybe...

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But for the first time in a long time, she believed that one day she would again feel the sun. She must be patient. She must have faith in the seeds that are planted beneath the snow. She must hold on, and she must let go. She'll be all right. 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She will save herself this time. 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

Cool, thanks, Jack. Last one then from Reverend and the Makers. This is a track called Crying Over You. Probably about the last song I'll play. Obviously, I'm running out of time, won't be able to squeeze another one in. So I shall be here, same time, next week. Hope you have a great weekend. And, you know, I love you as always. Whatever you're doing in the following week, whether it's work or play or whatever. So enjoy this last one. It's called Crying Over You by Reverend and the Makers.

0: From Feature Story News in Washington, I'm Nick Harper with the Week in Review. Much of the week was dominated with the continuing US-Iran conflict. The ceasefire remains despite a flare-up in tensions and an exchange of fire in the Strait of Hormuz. The US gave Iran a couple of days to weigh up a 14-point memorandum, a one-pager that could end the fighting, as FSN's Alastair D'Souza reports.
1: U.S. Secretary of State Marco Rubio, while on a trip to Italy, says Iran's response is expected Friday. Rubio says he hopes serious negotiations then follow. The U.S. proposal is aimed at putting an immediate end to the fighting and opening up the Strait of Hormuz. A 30-day period of talks would then take place to address tough questions on Iran's nuclear program. Meanwhile, the fighting continued Thursday, marking the most intense military confrontation in weeks, U.S. President Trump insisting the ceasefire is very much in place.
0: The U.S. and the Vatican have committed to improving bilateral ties after a fence-mending visit by Secretary of State Marco Rubio. His trip to Rome comes amid President Donald Trump's repeated broadsides against the leader of the Catholic Church, who's urged for peace in the Middle East. Ever since Tony Waterman sent this report from Washington.
2: It's an unusual assignment for Secretary Rubio to repair relations with the Vatican after his boss, President Trump, called the Pope weak and said the head of the Catholic Church supported Iran having a nuclear weapon. The State Department says Rubio and Pope Leo discussed the situation in the Middle East during his 2.5-hour visit to the Vatican, but didn't go into detail. Pope Leo, the first American pontiff, has been a vocal critic of Trump's war in Iran and his immigration policies. The trip was partly meant to help the White House shore up conservative Christian voters ahead of the midterms, a loyal Trump base upset with how he's treated the pontiff and memes the president has posted depicting himself as Jesus.
0: A U.S. federal trade court this week struck down President Donald Trump's global 10% tariff, declaring it illegal. The White House imposed the rate in February after the Supreme Court ruled against the administration's Liberation Day tariffs. Meanwhile, President Trump has set a July 4th deadline for the European Union to implement a trade deal brokered last summer. FSN's William Denslow sent this report from Brussels.
3: Despite having what he called a great call with European Commission President Ursula von der Leyen, President Trump announced that tariffs would soar should the trade agreement not be implemented by July 4th. Under the agreement, European goods would see duties largely capped at 15%, while the US would see tariffs on its products wiped out. The European Parliament and EU member states must still endorse the deal.
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I roll with the family only. 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Baby, you daft, you don't have to be lonely. 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Said she ain't free till the next weekend. Work in the morning, that's a dead reason.

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2: 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Come on, DJ. 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

0: From Feature Story News in Washington, I'm Nick Harper with the Week in Review. Much of the week was dominated with the continuing US-Iran conflict. The ceasefire remains despite a flare-up in tensions and an exchange of fire in the Strait of Hormuz. The US gave Iran a couple of days.
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All right. That it is time for Rock and Metal Madness once again. So, as you will notice, we are something a bit different this week. Went back to the old mic because, well, quite frankly, the mic on the headset kind of sucks. So, Good. Bunch of good stuff coming up for you. If you got anything you want to hear, Dodge Radio listener group, if you're a part of that. If not, then get your contact. Get your request into me any way that you can think of. And we are going to get things started here with Rivers of Nile. Here's Dustman right here. Dodge Radio, Dodge the World. Enjoy the music.

right, that was Sum 41 right there with Pieces right here, Dodge Radio, Dodge the World. Enjoy the music. If you got anything you want to hear, Dodge Radio listener group is how you can get that in, if you're a part of it. Otherwise, and more really preferably, any other contact method that you have, you can also use that as well. Right now, we're going to keep things rolling here with Sustained. Here's Mud Shovel right here, Dodge Radio, Dodge the World. Enjoy the music.

Alright, Slayer right there with a random blood right here. Dodger, you know, Dodger the world, and enjoy the music. And DJ E-Man, we're gonna keep things going right along here with some Gojira. Here's Born for One Thing right here. Dodger, you know, Dodger the world. Enjoy the music.

0: Beyond Unbroken right there with Blood on My Hands right here, Dodger. Yo, Dodger, enjoy the music. If you got anything you want to hear, don't be afraid to give it to me. And you can do that through the Dodge Radio listener group if you're a part of that. If not, then use any form of contact that you can think of to find me on, whether it's iMessage, Facebook, Messenger, whatever you got. Right now, we're going to get back into the music here. Nicole wanted to hear some Corey Taylor. She requested this last week, and I unfortunately didn't get to it, but we're going to get to it right here and right now. Here's Corey Taylor and Toxic right here. Dodge Radio, Dodge the World. Enjoy the music.
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Find our contact info over there. I will be playing you some fake news. 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

Merle Haggard concert that night. I strolled on into Uncle Limpy's Hump Palace looking for love. It had been a while. In fact, 365 had come and went since that midnight run hauling hog to Shaky Town on I-10. I had picked up this hitchhiker that was sweating gowns through a pair of Daisy Duke cutoffs and one of those Fruit of the Loom tank tops. Well, that night I lost myself to ruby red lips, milky white skin, and baby blue eyes.

it's a shallow grave. This pretty little thing come up to me and starts kneading my balls like hard-boiled eggs in a tube sock. Said her name was Bambi. And I said, well, that's a coincidence, darling, cause I was just thinking about skinning you like a deer. Well, she smiled, had about as much teeth as a jack-o'-lantern, and I went on to tell her how I would wear her face like a mask as I do my little kooky dance. And then she told me to shush. 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

fantasies come true. So I says, even this one I have where Jesus Christ, Jackie, or Mickey Mouse in the duo with a dark garlic skin to some resembling a cheese lamens on Claus's tummy tongue. Well, 10 beer points and 30 dollars later, Arctibus in town, if you want me. Got the Miller get a color. Hey, that rooms. I have to admit, it's even more on when I found she was me, Bobby,

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There I was, browsing through the latest issue of Throb, when I saw Bambi staring at me from the back of a milk carton. Well, my heart just dropped. So, I decided to do what any good Christian would. You cannot imagine how difficult it is to hold a half gallon of moo juice and polish the one-eyed gopher when you're doing 75 in an 18-wheeler. I never thought missing children

All right, Pantera right there with Revolution Is My Name right here. Enjoy the music. Got anything you want to hear? Getting into me if there any contact means that you might have, and I'll be sure to get it on for you. Sorry about the drop out there. Apparently the internet decided it didn't want to hear Toxic, but yeah. So there's what happened with that. Wi-Fi basically said, fuck you. But we're going to keep things rolling here with some Revocation. Here's the other ones right here. Dodge Radio, Dodge the World. Enjoy the music.